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whip it up like a roller.

Sana wia titi ya domankuma.

right, Holy Spirit, now. Yes, God. We need the Holy Spirit right now in our midst. Holy Spirit, we need you right now in this auditorium.

Welcome to the morning news on 3FM 92.7. We're coming to you live from our studios here at Adisawe Kanda. I am Christabel Success Treve. Coming up this morning, WAEC flags nearly 30 teachers for BECE examination malpractice. Also, manganese haulage and discharge operations at Takoradi Port and Garage temporarily suspended pending investigations into the circumstances surrounding a fatal incident that claimed two lives. And much later, the Ghana Health Service assures the public that enhanced surveillance measures have been activated to prevent any possible outbreak of hantavirus in the country. We've got these and a lot more for you on here. Please stay with us.

0: Thank you for staying with us here. Now, let's begin with some health stories. The Ghana Health Service has assured the public that enhanced surveillance measures have been activated to prevent any possible outbreak of hantavirus in the country, following reported infections on a cruise ship currently docked in Cape Verde. The Ghana Health Service emphasized that no case of hantavirus has been recorded in Ghana so far. The Ghana Health Service said that the World Health Organization and the Centers for Disease Control and Prevention have assessed the situation and concluded that the overall global public health risk remains low, although countries have been advised to strengthen surveillance and preparedness systems. As part of precautionary measures, the service says it has intensified surveillance at all ports of entry, including airports and seaports, increased monitoring of unusual respiratory illnesses across health facilities, and strengthened laboratory preparedness and rapid response system. Public education campaigns on rodent control and environmental sanitation are also intensified, while collaboration with international disease surveillance networks has been enhanced for timely information sharing. The Ghana Health Service advised the public to keep homes and workplaces clean to prevent rodent infestation, properly store food, dispose of waste promptly, avoid contact with rodents and their droppings, and observe proper hand hygiene. To some education stories now, the West African Examinations Council has cited close to 30 teachers for alleged examination malpractice during the ongoing BCE examination. According to WAEC, the individuals involved are mainly supervisors and invigilators, alongside some teachers who allegedly attempted to assist candidates during the exams. Speaking on Hot Edition program on 3FM, WAEC's head of public relations, John Kapi, disclosed that the affected persons would be handed over to the police for further investigation.
1: We're almost hitting 30 teachers. These are mainly supervisors, invigilators, and then some other teachers who were not actively involved with the conduct of the examination but made attempts to assist the candidates in the examination hall. But on our part, we would usually report them to the police because as far as our rules are concerned, anybody who has any form of the question outside the examination hall, be it on a piece of paper or in a retrieval gadget, it goes against the rule, and so they'll be handed over to the police.

0: related to its financial statement. The majority says it's a deliberate policy intervention that was aimed at stabilizing the economy. The minority says, well, stability in numbers doesn't mean stability in lives. We'll have a conversation on that this morning here on The Key Point and what the way forward should be. That's the focus. Earlier in the week as well, the unfortunate incident, we got the full details of that Professor Ajimabedu Akosa committee on the death of Charles Emisa, a promising young man who then unfortunately died as a result of a hit and run. Now, what has happened is some recommendations that the committee has made. But take a listen to the chair of the committee.
1: The medical staff on duty at the police hospital, Greater Accra Regional Hospital, and Kolobu Teaching Hospital failed to attend to Charles Emisa when he was in a life-threatening condition, and this led to his avoidable death. Specific recommendations. Dr. Anne-Marie Kubewo should be referred to the management of police hospital and to the Medical and Dental Council for disciplinary action against her for breach of professional duty to Charles Emisa and for being untruthful to the committee. Dr. Nina Naomi Eliram Adotevi should be referred to the management of Greater Accra Regional Hospital as their employer. They have oversight, administrative and management disciplinary processes that they must go through, and the Medical and Dental Council for disciplinary action against her for breach of professional duty to Charles Emisa. Dr. Ida Drantz should be referred to the management of Kolobu Teaching Hospital and Medical and Dental Council for disciplinary action against her for breach of professional duty to Charles Emisa. Dr. Genevieve Ajar should be referred to the management of Kolobu Teaching Hospital and Medical and Dental Council for disciplinary action against her for breach of professional duty to Charles Emisa. Ms. Akosua B. Texan should be referred to the management of Greater Accra Regional Hospital and to the Nurses and Midwives Council for disciplinary action against her for breach of professional duty to Charles Emisa. Ms. Joy Daisy Nelson should be referred to the management of Kolobu Teaching Hospital and the Nurses and Midwives Council for disciplinary action against her for breach of professional duty to Charles Emisa. Ms. Salamatu Alhassan Edu should be referred to Kolobu Teaching Hospital and Nurses and Midwives Council for disciplinary action against her for breach of professional duty to Charles Emisa.
0: So it is this particular action by the chair of the committee that both the Ghana Medical Association and the Ghana Registered Nurse and Midwife Association has not been happy about regarding the names of these health professionals who were put out. That is a development that we'll get into this morning as well here on The Key Point. Also this week, the Attorney General, in a very interesting development, which is actually consistent with Article 88 based on the powers that he has in controlling prosecution, dropped the charges against the former National Food and Buffer Stock Company boss, Hanan Abdul Wahab Aludiba, and his wife and the three other persons who were standing trial. This particular trial has been going on for almost a year. The Attorney General says there's a development which is warranting that decision to drop all these charges against these accused persons. The discovery of new evidence has led to this. Well, I'm talking about the accused lead counsel, former Attorney General Godfred Yeboah-Dame, is not too happy about this. So this is an abuse of the prosecutorial process. Well, we'll have a conversation on this matter and then also whether there is enough grounds for that particular conclusion to be made. We'll have a conversation here on The Key Point. As always, your thoughts and views, comments and opinions are welcome on TV3 Ghana on Facebook and on DSTV channel 279. We're all

0: across the world on 3news.com. We're also on the Voice of London Radio in the heart of the city of London. 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We are live as well on a number of radio stations across the country. That is on KESME 107.1 in Tamale and on W93.5 in Wa. And you can share your thoughts and views, comments and opinions with us as we go on here on The Key Point. I am Alfred Okunse. And as always, The Key Point is proudly brought to you by Bank of Africa. As firm as a group and as close as a partner. Also, GASEM, the nation builder, is too supporting us to bring you The Key Point. The key issues that are of concern to you, the Ghanaian people, and where we assemble the right people to speak to the issues, to the benefit and to the greater good. So, welcome. We're going to go for the poll tracker. But first, let's tell you about Bank of Africa and GASEM.
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0: What happened on that Thursday when the NDC party, including non-MPs, came to Parliament, to the precincts of Parliament, to hold a press conference to announce the audited accounts of the Bank of Ghana was an illegality. Not only was it an illegality, it was an amount, or it was an act of blatant politicization of the Bank of Ghana and its work. The governor, the board, and the government should take note that this politicization of the central bank will create issues for the operational independence and credibility of the bank going forward. This policy insolvency is as a result of new policies that they have introduced at the bank. The implication of this is that the bank now requires an urgent bailout before it can perform its core mandate. On the watch of the NDC, for the first time in our history, the Bank of Ghana has become policy insolvent. The government and its spin doctors, led by the NDC party officials who did that press conference, are trying to convince the people of Ghana that their loss is 15.6 billion Ghana cedis. We regret to tell the people of Ghana that this is not true. The true operating loss of the Bank of Ghana for the year 2025 is 34.9 billion Ghana cedis. And in fact, if you add back the sale of the gold, or the proceeds from the sale of the gold, the 9.6 that I've just shown you, the true comprehensive loss position of the Central Bank of Ghana is 44 billion Ghana cedis. The macroeconomic dashboard is one half of the story. The other half is what is on the streets, the lived experience of the people that we've always been talking about. Manufacturers are reporting weaker order books in 2025 than in 2024. Power supply, as I'm sure you are all aware, remains a concern in many parts of the country. Ordinary households report that the cost of living remains high relative to wages.
1: Of approximately 80.85 billion Ghana cedis in the era of the MPP, negative equity in central banking is an accounting condition and does not imply insolvency. Central banks are not profit-maximizing institutions. Rather, they are stabilizing institutions. Simply put, the bank's balance sheet reflects the cost of stabilizing the economy during a period of severe economic distress. You know the economy we inherited, Ghanaians inherited from the MPP. Looking ahead, these costs are expected to moderate as open market operation expenses will decline as liquidity conditions normalize. Exchange rate volatility will reduce and the effect of the DDEP will gradually unwind.
2: Well, this is the issue that has been at the heart of the central bank's financial statement for the year 2025. The losses and the central bank's position about the reason and the context in which the losses should be looked at. The minority is in sharp contrast with that particular position as espoused by the central bank. Well, this is what the Bank of Ghana has referred to as the reason why the losses cannot be quantified only in monetary terms, and also juxtapose it with the impacts that it has made in terms of improving the fortunes of the economy and the indicators trending towards the right direction. The mandate. And this is it. You'll find it on the Bank of Ghana. So I'm going to put it on the screen right now. I set the pace for the conversation this morning. And whether that is enough justification for what we have seen, that the primary objective being to maintain stability in the general level of prices, as stated under Section 3 of the Bank of Ghana Act 2002, as amended. These losses we are talking about were as a result of two major factors: the open market operations of the bank, and then also the domestic gold purchase program. And the gold board plays a critical role in this chain of the domestic gold purchase program, interfacing between the small-scale miners and the Bank of Ghana, and then some large-scale miners as well. The Chief Executive Officer of the Gold Board, Sammy Jemfi, is our guest this morning. Mr. Jemfi, good morning. Thank you for joining us.
3: Good morning, Alfred.
2: It's been, what, the last 18 months or so you haven't been on this program?
3: Yeah, I think it's been a long time.
2: Welcome.
3: We are here now. Thank you very much. And let me say a very good morning to your cherished viewers across the globe.
2: And before you came in this morning, there was a question that about 6 or 7 of our viewers sent regarding what the future of this domestic gold purchase program will be, taking into consideration the losses or the cost of this particular program going forward. It's one thing that we're going to get into. Mm-hmm. But you listen to the majority there, that the loss that the Bank of Ghana is even projecting, the 15.6 billion we've been talking about, is actually not the 15.6 billion. the cost and the loss on the domestic gold purchase program, that's the 9 billion, making up 44 billion for that matter, which would be the comprehensive loss that the Bank of Ghana has posted. Why are you in a different position to this particular, you know, position that the majority takes?
3: Well, thank you very much. You see, I believe that everyone has a right to their own opinions, but no one has a right to their own set of facts. And so in discussing issues of public interest, it is important for us to respect the facts. It's important for us to respect the truth. It's not about what you think. It's not about conjecture. It's not about contriving, you know, non-existent realities and imposing it on the people.
2: What is the non-existent reality in this?
3: You see, what are we discussing? We are discussing the audited financial statements of the Bank of Ghana for the year 2025. Mm-hmm. What does that mean? When we say audited financial statements, what are we talking about? Is it that Governor Johnson Esiama and his team at Bank of Ghana woke up one day and prepared their financial statements and published it and said, this is our financial position? That is not what it means. We are talking about an external institution out of the institutional framework of the Bank of Ghana, an independent external institution that the Bank of Ghana does not control. In this case, KPMG, conducting an external audit on the financials of the Bank of Ghana, and at the end of that audit, publishing the outcome, the results of their audit. So what we are discussing is not a document that was prepared by the Bank of Ghana. This is a document prepared by KPMG. And when we talk about KPMG, you're talking about one of the four most biggest accounting and auditing firms in the world. Mm-hmm. KPMG is part of the, not only the biggest, but the most credible in the world. And so if KPMG tells you on page 15 of the Bank of Ghana's audited financial statements, where they presented the consolidated and separate statements of profit or loss for the year ended 31st December 2025. And if you have it, you can put it on the screen. Mm-hmm. They tell you the profit and loss position of the Bank of Ghana. Mm-hmm. And the profit and loss, you know, statement is what you use to examine the health of every company or corporate body. The profit and loss. Mm-hmm. That tells you the results of the actions of the management of that company or that institution. And KPMG says Bank of Ghana made an operating

0: Okay? In history, you're talking about in just 1 year, the currency that was had depreciated over the last 3 years, 2022, 2023, 2024, by cumulatively 77%. Now NDC comes, and in 2025, the currency appreciates by 41%.
1: Which the Bank of Ghana had to pay the price for.
0: The Bank of Ghana is the one managing the currency. So they are the pivots. So when we say CD, now if you're a businessman and you're looking for dollars, and under the MPP at the interbank level, $10,000 would have cost you $140,750, or maybe $140,000 thereabout, because the dollar was 14.7.
1: As of December. So
0: as of December 2025, you would 10.45, 100,400 and something, you will get it. You're saving about 43,000 CDs on $10,000. Multiply that by the millions and look at the relief that has provided to BDCs who bring in oil products, businesses who bring in sugar, who bring in rice. Look at the relief. Who did that work? Central Bank of Ghana. Okay? Mm-hmm. So the CD that has been, that was depreciating for 3 years, cumulatively 77%, now appreciate 41%, first time in decades, many decades. The CD that was the worst performing currency in the world, one of the worst, now becomes one of the best performing currencies in the world. The talk of town, being celebrated across the globe, the best performing currency in Africa. Inflation rate, that was 23.8%. Now declines for 15 consecutive months. In 2025, 12 consecutive months to 3.4%. In fact, 5.4%. Now 3.4%. But as of December 2025, 5.4% inflation. Food inflation moves from 27% to 4.9%. Lending rate that was over 30% now comes to below 20%. Are you listening to this? The public debt reduces from 726 billion in 1 year to 641 billion by December 2025. A reduction of 85 billion in the public debt. Why? Because the CD has appreciated. And so the foreign component, the dollar part of the debt has come down. Who did the work? Central Bank. Are you listening to this? Debt to GDP from 61% to 45%. Our credit rating, that was baller, junk, rated RD, restricted default. Now it's rated what? Only yesterday. B, with a positive outlook. When in your lifetime did you remember Ghana's economy being rated B? Are you telling me that the central bank that was the main pivot for achieving this economic turnaround, one of the main pivots, should have delivered this outstanding, remarkable economic turnaround without incurring cost? And that this turnaround should have been free.
1: And all of this, is enough justification for
0: it's the not about justification.
1: We've seen
0: it's not about justification.
1: Because the minority holds the view that stability in numbers does not mean the stability in lives.
0: Go and that's tell that to the businessman who needed 16 Ghana cedis in the retail market for $1. And by December 2025, with 11 cedis in that same retail market, he could get $1. So on every dollar, he was being saved what? 50 pesos in the retail market. Go and tell that person that this stability is the stability of numbers, not reality. What are they saying? Imagine, you that are watching me, imagine what would have been the state of your life if the dollar today was 16 cedis. The CD to dollar was 16 cedis. What would have been the price of fuel? What would have been utility prices? What would have been the price of food? You see, sometimes we forget the unlived experience. If the CD was depreciating under NDC within this 1 year, like it depreciated under the MPP, maybe the dollar would have hit 20 CDs. What would have been the impact on households and on livelihoods for an economy where over 90% of the things you find in the market are imported? What would have been the impact? So let's not even go there. But the question, I don't want to be argumentative because we are educating Kenyans. The question I want to ask is that in delivering this outstanding economic turnaround that nobody can debate, should there have been no cost? Let's be objective. Put your MPP or your NDC aside. Should there have been no cost? There will obviously be a cost. There is a cost to everything. And who has to pay the cost for all of us to enjoy is the Central Bank of Ghana. Because even though their financial health as a central bank is very important to their sustainability,

0: stability. For them, they choose their core mandate, a constitutional mandate of price stability. And the financial stability, they prioritize that over their own books. You understand? Now, when you hear that an institution has made a loss, Alfred, the first thing you must do is to look at the profit and loss statement of the institution. And I'll be very happy if they can put page 15 of the financial statement of the Bank of Ghana on the street or on the screen. And let's disaggregate this loss. And I want to do that with you, Alfred, so that you know what has caused this loss. Where is the loss coming from? And is this loss because somebody has mismanaged the Bank of Ghana? It is because somebody has chopped money? Is it because somebody is incompetent? Or it is because of the outstanding economic turnaround we have achieved and the painful but necessary actions that had to be taken to achieve that economic turnaround? Alfred, when you look at the profit and loss statement of the Bank of Ghana, which is recorded on page 15 of the P&L statement, you realize that there are three major operating expenses of the Bank of Ghana. Three major operating expenses of the Bank of Ghana that raised their operating expenditure to 37.9 billion and therefore caused their operating loss of 15.6 billion. These three major operating expenses are as follows. Cost of open market operation, which I've already explained. The interest the Bank of Ghana pays when they borrow from commercial banks. Mainly, yes. That is what it is. Okay? Which is 16.7 billion Ghana cedis. 16.7 billion. Then, number two, you have net loss on gold deals. 9 billion Ghana cedis. Then you have revaluation loss or gain and exchange differences. 5.4 billion Ghana cedis. These are the three biggest expenditure items. So let's take them one by one. Three biggest expenditure items. Okay?
1: Yes.
0: I'm not there. Let's not this one. Go to you are in the OCI. Go to the P&L. The P&L. This is the other comprehensive income. You have to go to the profit and loss. Good. That is where you are. So check. Look at the first item. Cost of open market operation, 16.7. Then you see exchange differences, 5.4 billion. Revaluation loss and gain and exchange differences, 5.4 billion.
1: There's the 5 billion. 5.4 billion. 4 million.
0: Exactly.
1: 44.
0: Then you see net loss on gold deals, 9 billion. Those are the three biggest. Now let's start with the revaluation loss. I've already explained it, but let me emphasize. When we say revaluation loss, what does it mean? It means that the Bank of Ghana has foreign denominated assets, like investments with their banks in dollars or foreign currency, which must be recorded in their financial statements in cedis. And so when the dollar to cedi rate measured by the Bank of Ghana reference rate is high, like it was in 2024, 14.75. But in less than 1 year, that rate comes to 10.45 by December 2025. The bank suffers a loss. And that portion of the loss which was realized, actually incurred, is 5.4 billion.
1: And so this is as a result of
0: the appreciation of the cedi that has brought relief to households, businesses, and Ghanaians.
1: That's the price that the central bank had to pay for the increase.
0: So when we were all happy, and Bongo Ideas and all these bloggers on social media were clapping, our toe is forcing, everybody is happy, President Mahama is doing well, dollar is going down, cedi is going up, the cedi is becoming stronger. The Bank of Ghana will suffer losses because they have investment in dollars that when it is converted into cedis, now they have to multiply by 10.5 instead of the 14.75. So this loss, Alfred, is it because of mismanagement? Answer me.
1: I mean, the evidence.
0: Is it because of incompetence? Is it because somebody has printed money for the government like it happened under Addison the printer? Is it because of that? When they printed 44.5 billion cedis for the MPP government in 2022, they wasted the money, they couldn't pay, and they gave the Bank of Ghana a 50% haircut. Is it the same? We are done with revaluation loss of 5.4 billion. Let's go to sterilization. You print money, so much money, for the central government under the MPP 2022 alone, 44.5 billion. The Bank of Ghana admitted it. You can Google, you see the stories. When you do that, what was the resource, Alfred? And I need your attention, Alfred, please. The result was that inflation rose to 54%, hyper levels. And they were only able to bring it to 23.8%. Are you listening to me? And for 1 year, inflation stood at 23.2 for 2023 to only 23.8 in 1 year. Kasa bibribini nina, oh, you should have used dynamic cash reserve ratio, which we, the MPP, introduced. You had all these ideas. Yet from 2023 to 2024, inflation moved from 23.2 to 23.8. What was the impact of those ideas that you claim or you say that this bank leadership of the Bank of Ghana should have continued? So the Bank of Ghana comes and money supply is in excess. Excess liquidity in the market. Inflation is high. We need to do the heavy lifting and bring inflation down. So what do? They need to mop up the excess liquidity. So they go to the commercial banks who have this excess liquidity. And then they borrow the money. And they pay interest. And the interest they paid, 2024, check the statement again. The interest the Addison-led BOG paid on OMO for 2024 is what you see there, 8.5 billion. The first item, go to the first item, 8.5 billion. That is the cost of sterilization for 2024. So it's not like sterilization is bad. If it was bad, why did you incur 8.5 billion sterilization cost in 2024? But in 2025, because we have to mop more liquidity and bring inflation from hyper levels, 23.8 to 3.4, the cost is double, 16.7.
1: This so over 16.7 billion.
0: Yes, and so inflation comes down. Food inflation moves from 27% to 4.9. According to Agra, food prices reduced by 32% in 2025. 32%. So this sterilization that cost that they incurred, which has led to loss of 16.7 billion, is it because of mismanagement?
1: And that is one of the highlights of the minority, that look, you didn't have to spend so much sterilizing in open market operations to be able to
0: Why did they spend 8.5 billion?
1: And that's
0: they say there are better solutions. You don't have to use sterilizing. Why did they incur sterilization cost of 8.5 billion? Why? If sterilization should not be done, why? It's 8.5 billion and you gave us inflation of 23.8. Somebody did 16.7 and gave us inflation of 3.4%. Food inflation of 4.9%. And food prices came down by 32%. So what are you saying? Is this the product of mismanagement? Let's go to the last item, gold deals.
1: That's what
0: we yes, we inherit an economy where we cannot, you see, over the years, Ghana gets dollars for the market, those who need dollars to go and import from three main sources: gold, cocoa, and oil. And we have to, because that is not enough, we have to borrow. So you hear of something called Eurobond. That is government borrowing on the capital market in dollars. Just to get dollars for the market. You have to create debts to get dollars for the market. But we took over an economy where we could not even go on the capital market to borrow. Because the MPP had so borrowed that they could not pay and we were locked out of the capital market. So you can't get Eurobond to bring dollars in. The IMF money, we got $3 billion every year. You're getting less than $1 billion. Cocoa, that would have brought you $2 to $3 billion per annum. Cocoa was going down. Oil, that will bring you some dollars. Oil production is going down. And oil prices were going down. The only thing you had was your gold. And so we said, okay, we inherited domestic gold purchase program. But through the gold board that we, President Mahama, envisioned and promised, let's scale it up. So that what has never been done in the history of Ghana, we can do. And we deployed effective aggregation system, license reforms, plug leakages, fought smuggling aggressively. And for the first time, we mop up small-scale gold of over 104 tons. And that performance of the small-scale sector was better than large-scale for the first time in Ghana's history. Small-scale gold alone brought in over $10 billion. Large-scale brought in nothing close to $10 billion. Are you listening to me? Now, to be able to generate these dollars, the Bank of Ghana says there is a price. What is this price? I must buy the gold at the exchange rate at which gold is bought in Ghana. Mm-hmm. And from the time Ghana became Ghana, our forefathers' time when we started mining gold, till 2025, gold is bought in cedis per pound in Ghana. But when you're calculating the price, you use what exchange rate? Forest Bureau exchange rate. Mm-hmm. Not black market Forest Bureau. The Forest Bureau exchange rate, what we call the retail rate, is the rate for accessing cash dollars from licensed Forest Bureaus. It's not a parallel rate. So that is the rate PMMC was using to buy gold, and that is the rate Bank of Ghana was using to buy gold through the gold board in 2025. But when we buy the gold at our Forest Bureau rate, and the Bank of Ghana got the dollars, the accountant will have to record the dollars in cedis, whether or not the dollar is sold to the market through intermediation, or the dollars is added to the reserves, which means it is not even realized. But it must still be converted into cedis. And in converting it into the cedis, by law, Bank of Ghana can only use the BOG rate, which is the interbank rate. Mm-hmm. And that rate is always lower than the Forest Bureau rate. True. And you see, in 2024, the cedi appreciated. And at a point in time, the gap between Forest Bureau rates and Bank of Ghana rate was one cedi, sometimes one cedi 50 pesos, sometimes two cedis.
1: One cedi 80 pesos.
0: So imagine that I am buying gold for the Bank of Ghana at a Forest Bureau of 14 cedis, because that, you can't go and tell a miner that ton gold, mommy, may use interbank. Or he doesn't know what interbank is. He knows the dollar rate at which, if he wants to buy dollars, he will get dollars from the Forest Bureau. Okay? So he will sell the dollar to you at Forest Bureau rate. But the Bank of Ghana accountant says, no, by law, I have to record it at a lower rate, which is interbank. So I bought it at 13, they recorded at 11, gap of two cedis. That is the loss. That loss is an exchange rate translational effect. And it constitutes about 90% of the gold deal losses.
1: Last week, we got to know, based on what the Bank of Ghana told us, that the rate gap, which you have just explained,
0: that's the rate gap,
1: constitutes,
0: they say 83%. Per my analysis, and I'm discussing it with them, it's more than 90%.
1: It's more than 90%, the rate gap?
0: Yes. So it is not because Obie Disika and I say somebody has mismanaged. But if you said that, okay, I won't buy it at Forest Bureau rate because I don't want to incur that exchange rate differential. I'll buy it at interbank rate. You just came into office. You just established the gold board. You have not even put out your policies yet. You think that we would have gotten 104 tons? No. So that is the cost. Then, of course, the Bank of Ghana says, because we don't have dollars coming in from anywhere and we are buying gold, let's use market incentives, like what, buy the gold at spot price. Because in 2021, we had an experience. We introduced a 3% tax on gold, withholding tax. Mm-hmm. And gold volumes collapsed by over 90%. We didn't get any gold. So Bank of Ghana, learning from that experience, is we won't buy it at a discount. We will buy it at 100% the cost. We will give the world market price, all of it, to the miner. Okay? Mm-hmm. And then the cost, like the shipment cost, and the rest, we will take that cost. So it's the price the Bank of Ghana has to pay to generate over $10 billion without borrowing. Because if they had borrowed, they would have incurred interest.
1: See.
0: And they would have created debt, which they have to service every year. So even this alternative is cheaper than going to borrow $10 billion. So this loss, is that a product of mismanagement? Look at the figures. Put that back on the screen. And let me do a comparison for you. In 2024, Alfred, give me 1 minute before you come
1: quickly.
0: In. Quickly. Put that same page on the scene. In 2024, are you listening to me? The Bank of Ghana bought 45 tons of gold. Mm-hmm. 45 tons of gold. Supplied them by PMMC and a private company called Resafi. On that 45 tons of gold, the highest price at which they

0: The NBA playoffs are underway, and now you can trade every game on Kalshi. You can also trade on who wins each series, the conference finals, and the championship. 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On Kalshi, you're trading against other people in a live market. No house, no odds makers. 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For a limited time, download the Kalshi app and use code JUMP to get $10 when you trade $10. K-A-L-S-H-I. Kalshi. Trade on anything.
1: A bank, which is the Central Bank of Czech Republic, they declared negative equity from 2002 to 2019, 17 years. Yet, they were one of the best central banks in Europe. 2023, the European Central Bank declared a loss of 7.9 billion euros. Wait. 7.9 billion euros. 2024, 1.3 billion euros. Does that mean that that central bank is incompetent? No. The most important thing in assessing a central bank is whether or not it is delivering on its core mandate. The core mandate of price stability given it by the Constitution. Not even an act of parliament. The Constitution. You get my point? And to the extent that in incurring, you incurred a total loss of 9.4 billion in December 2024. In 2024, 9.4 billion. And inflation was 23.8. Food inflation, 27%. Public debt to GDP 61%, lending rate over 30%, the credit rating junk. You understand? Currency depreciation of 19%. So if Bank of Ghana has increased that loss from 9.4 to 6, and if you look at the gap, that gap, if you take the revaluation loss, which is as a result of the appreciation of the cedi, you can call that an appreciation effect, cedi appreciation effect. If you take the 5.4 from their 15.6, they come to the same 9.4 billion the MPP was in 2024.
2: And in fact,
1: and look at their results. Look at their results and the impact on Ghanaians.
2: Now, and my guests are going to be joining Sami Jeffrey in a bit. So just stay with us here on the key point. Now, there's a point that you made, which I would want us to go back to, because you highlighted the gains, just opposed the gains to the cost that the Bank of Ghana had to bear.
1: And the cost I've shown you is not because of mismanagement.
2: And some is even because
1: of the appreciation of the currency.
2: Right. And the loss that we are seeing on its books.
1: Can you go to the OCI? Let me show you something. The other comprehensive income loss. Yes, stay there. The other comprehensive income loss, which is 19.3 billion, with the MPP asked to the 15.6 to get their 34 billion. Let me tell you something about that. Do you know the main cause of that loss? You have it on your screen. Show it to your... Look, come this way. Let me read it. Alfred, come. Exchange and revaluation losses on gold, SDR, and foreign securities. Remember, I read Section 7 of the Bank of Ghana Act to you. And I told you that the law that Parliament has passed is that if the Bank of Ghana makes a revaluation loss on gold that it is holding, SDR is the money IMF has given Ghana, which is being held by the IMF. You understand? Mm-hmm. And they are foreign securities. If they make any revaluation loss, it should be in the other comprehensive income and not the profit and loss. What loss did they make? 23.6 billion. Just because the CD appreciated. Look at 2024 figure. Look at what is on the screen. 2024.
2: That is over
1: 10.5 billion profits. Profits. So the NPP made profits, which is revaluation gains, because they supervised the depreciation of the cedi by 19% in 2024. They made a profit in their revaluation account, again, of 10.5 billion. Just because the cedi was depreciating and we were suffering. So at the time, in the retail market, $1 was 16 cedis and we were suffering. Addison and his team at the Bank of Ghana were happy because they will make revaluation gains. Why? Because the rates, exchange rate that you are using to convert their foreign investments and securities and assets now has gone up. So, you know what? When they tell you that they were making gains, they were reducing our loss, and we have come to increase it. Do you know what they are saying? They are celebrating gains as a result of the depreciation of the cedi, not structural reforms or structural management gains. Gains as a result of the depreciation of the cedi, they are saying that is recovery. But losses as a result of the appreciation of the cedi, they are saying that is a reversal of recovery. Does that make sense to you?
2: You see, for the domestic gold purchase program,
1: mm-hmm.
2: and based on the losses

0: that was incurred, which you referenced, over 9 billion. Something must change, obviously. We cannot continue on this path. You referenced why you had to go on that path so as to tackle small.
1: Let me just answer you even before you finish.
0: Because even though you have done the reassessment of the rate gap, which has contributed to a large chunk of this 9 billion that we're talking about, to about 90%. If you are going on with this domestic gold purchase program, then if you're going to increase the volumes coming in, we're going to incur more.
1: So how what do we are you fix going it? To Let me just answer that. You see, we came into office. Gold Board was established in April. We have to now put in place the organization, recruit workers, put in place system, new licenses, new reforms. You can't use 8 months to change a system that has been in place for many, many decades. So we had to just continue the Bank of Ghana's domestic gold purchase program. But this time around, with the new mandate given to the Gold Board, scale it up in terms of volumes and in terms of FX repatriation. And that is why we got results, positive results that has never been achieved in the history of Ghana. Okay? But now 2026, President Mahama says, we promise a reset, so let's reset it. So what have we done? We have ended domestic gold purchase program, which is designed to incur cost for national economic stability. And the chunk of that cost is the rate gap that I've explained to you. Forest Bureau.
0: Yes. You are buying Ghana from the miners at the Forest Bureau.
1: And you are buying at spot price. For good reason. To get gold for results. But you've gotten the results and you're saying, look, for efficiency's sake, can I bring down the cost? So now we have ended domestic gold purchase program. We have introduced a policy called GhanaRAP, which has been approved by cabinet and parliament.
0: How is it different from this
1: domestic? It is called Ghana Accelerated National Reserve Accumulation Program. How is it different? We have reduced the cost of generating foreign reserves through domestic gold purchase program, which is about 16%. It was 16%. We brought it to 7.25% under GhanaRAP. And by next year, it's going to 5%. And by the following year, 3%. So within the short to medium term, we want to erase the cost. And under GhanaRAP, Gold Board does not buy gold at Forest Bureau rate again. Mm-hmm. Are you listening to me?
0: Yes.
1: Gold Board buys gold at interbank rate because now we have settled. We have consulted the miners. We are saying that if you continue to sell gold to us at Forest Bureau rate and Bank of Ghana has to convert it in their books at interbank, the rate gap creates about 90% of losses. Mm-hmm. And so please, bear with us. And these miners have been very patriotic. They are bearing with us. Once in a while, when the gap between Forest Bureau and interbank is not that much, less than one CD, we buy at interbank. When the gap is more than one CD, we give them something called bonus just to bridge the rate. And it is now just 2%. So that is a small cost compared to the about 10% cost rate gap cost we're incurring last year. Okay. And under GhanaRAP, we have reduced the discount. Under MPP, when they bought gold under domestic gold purchase program in 2023, and they shipped it to their off-takers, only one off-taker, they had only one, called Alpha Stream, who was an agent, an intermediary, and was buying gold and selling it to another company called Stonex. Middleman, broker. They sold all the gold to this middleman. And this middleman, do you know the discount? 2.2%. Now we have brought it to 1.2%, 1%. And if there is pre-financing, maybe 1.4, 1.5, 1.6%. So we are bringing down the discount. We are reducing purity losses and the other costs. So that is what we are doing under GhanaRAP. And under GhanaRAP, we want to mop up small scale 2.45 tons a week. And large scale, that's 0.55 a week. So 3 tons of gold in a week, large scale and small scale, which brings us over $400 million. And we want to do this for up to 2028 and accumulate 15 months of import cover so that the economy is resilient. And when there is any external shock like COVID, Ukraine war or COVID-19, our economy can stand the test of time. So that is what we are doing under GhanaRAP at a very reduced cost, with a clear roadmap to eliminate the cost. Now, Alfred, 1 minute.
0: No, because the element of cost is one thing.
1: No. But let me make another very important point. I don't want to belabor this. There is one thing that has not really been emphasized in this discussion on the Bank of Ghana's 2025 audited financials. And that is what? It is loss of income. You see, one of the major sources of operating income of the Bank of Ghana, the Bank of Ghana borrows money, and from commercial banks, and they pay interest. In that same way, Alfred, the Bank of Ghana also lends money to government, and government pays interest on it. You know that, right? Mm-hmm. So they also issue bills to government. So in 2022, they gave government a loan, let me put it that way, 44.5 billion cedis, which government is supposed to be paying interest on. But the reckless MPP government mismanaged the economy such that they said, we can't pay you. So the domestic debt exchange program, Bank of Ghana was giving a 50% haircut. So the income that Bank of Ghana must get every year from monies it has lent to government, Bank of Ghana is losing that money, that income. That is what is deep worsening their profit and loss and their equity. It is the biggest DDP. You see, they talk about negative equity. The Bank of Ghana was always having a positive equity. Equity simply means when we look at all your assets and we compare it to your liabilities, your assets should be more than your liabilities. Okay? The Bank of Ghana was always in positive equity. Until 2022, when the recklessness of the MPP government reached a crescendo, and we woke up one day because the Bank of Ghana printed a lot of money for the government, where the government refused to pay what it was supposed to pay, then Bank of Ghana declared negative equity of 55 billion. Mm-hmm. Then it went to 66 billion negative. Then it came to 61 billion negative. Okay? So, of course, the negative equity of the Bank of Ghana did not start today. Nenya Semwa, Alfred, you, since Bank of Ghana came into being, the biggest loss they have ever suffered, the biggest loss was in 2022. A 60.8 billion Ghana cedis loss. 60.8 billion. And the people who supervised a loss of 60.8 billion, they are today holding press conferences. Some are writing theses to the IMF. And they are giving us lectures on how to manage the Bank of Ghana.
0: You supervised. I'm going to go for this quick break. Now, when I come back, Richard Eyangba, and also Kofi Bento, Martin Bebu will be joining you.
1: But before you go,
0: when we come back, we'll talk about the 2026 outlook. Just references what this particular chart talks about, the trend of losses that we have seen in the central bank. The most important thing is what has to change so that we don't continue on this path that we've been in over the last 4 to 5 years. Stay with us. We'll be back shortly.

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0: Yes, your inspirational gospel mix. 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

felt like you've been left hanging? A friend, a loved one disappears without a word, leaving you with unanswered questions and a whole lot of hurt? In a talking stage with someone and it goes cold? Well, you're not alone. Introducing Ghosted on 3 Lounge this May. We're opening up a safe space for you to share your stories, seek closure, and heal. 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Message us or share your story via the WhatsApp number 0532-200-927. Let's work together this powerful month to find closure, move forward, and heal from the pain of being ghosted. Tune in to Ghosted on 3 Lounge with AJ Saffron this May. Don't miss out. Before the applause, before your name meant anything, before they called you leader, dreamer, fighter, star, one woman called you my child. That is where love began. The one who carried you, covered you, believed for you, stayed. Mothers are the roots of love. This Mother's Day, TV3 honors the grace, strength, and beauty of motherhood with an elegant experience built for the women who gave us everything. 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TV3's Mother's Day Celebration 2026. 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

0: 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We're also on the Voice of London Radio in the heart of the city of London, and also Voice of London Television as well. Quite a number of your messages that have come through. I'll do the best I can to read as many as possible. But as I did indicate, Richard Ahiagba, who is the Director of Communications of the New Patriotic Party, is joining us. 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Bank of Africa, as strong as a group, as close as a partner. And also, GASM, also supporting us strongly. And they are the nation builder. This is the Key Point. Let me welcome Richard Ahiagba, the Director of Communications of the New Patriotic Party, joining us on Zoom right now. Ahiagba, good morning. Can you hear us? Hello? Hello, Richard Ahiagba, can you hear me?
1: Alfred, can you hear me?
0: I can hear you. But
1: I can hear you. Good morning.
0: Good morning. If you could put your video on, the video is off. But thank you very much for joining us.
1: Oh, okay. I'll put it on.
0: Right. Right. Thank you. Also joining us in the studio is Kofi Bentel, is Vice President of Imani Africa, a private legal practitioner as well. So Bentel, good morning.
2: Good
0: Thank
2: morning.
0: You for joining us. Okay. Also joining us is Martin Pibble. He is also a private legal practitioner and a member of the oral preparatory team. So Pibble.
3: Yeah. Morning. Yeah. Good to be here. And thanks so much for having you. Yeah, back to Ghana's number one talk show, unbeatable, unbreakable, right? We are popping the charts day in, day out. Once again, of course, let's do the rituals. Men above 40 want to remind you to do the prostate check, right? We don't want to lose you needlessly. A nation can't exist without its people, and men are critical, right? So remember your role in the nation so that after 40, you keep a constant check to check your prostate, right? Then also want to remind ourselves about the valiant men and women who stood up when Akufo-Addo was mismanaging and giving us a lot of headache. So I say Adeyo Ajiman Bedu the second. Thank you. Togbe Apede, Gamanche Kintaki Teku Churu the second. And of course, not the last. Okay. The last, but not the list. Hey, who have I left out today?
4: The people who have been collapsed.
0: Right.
3: All right. Thank you very much.
0: Thank you very much. Quite a number of the messages have come through directed at Sami Jemfi, who is still with us in the studio, by the way, the CEO of the Gold Board. And this one here from Dr. Emmanuel Chum says, good morning. Please find out from Sami Jemfi, how do you use your foreign reserves for bonds and others to make profit and turn around to make losses and blame it on revaluation losses? His explanation this morning doesn't add up.
5: It's a simple answer. I mean, when the Bank of Ghana has both CDs and dollars. I've explained that, okay? Mm-hmm. And so if the Bank of Ghana invests dollars in any instrument with their bankers, the returns on that is a gain, okay? But when in preparing their financial statements, they are not only looking at returns. They are looking at the par value of that investment from one period to another period. So they are revaluing it. And so if at one point, say December 2024, mm-hmm. in revaluing it, they had in revaluing that same investment, they had to use an exchange rate of 14.75 to a dollar. And in December 2025, they have to use 10.45. There is an exchange rate difference that will lead to a loss. And if that investment is realized, then that will hit their P&L. If it is unrealized, it means the loss has not actually been incurred. It exists only in their books. That is unrealized, and that goes to your other operating income. So this is elementary accounting.
0: There's another one. The Bank of Ghana's own statement, this is coming from Kweku, says, yeah. Good morning. The Bank of Ghana's own statement provides two figures, 15.63 billion and 19.32 billion.
5: Good.
0: Add the two and you will get the total of 34 plus billion.
5: As what?
0: So why blame Kojo upon Krumah?
5: Hold on, as what? When they gave you 15.6 billion, did they just write the number? They told you what that number is. They said that number is the operating loss for 2025. And that is what you use in assessing the financial health or performance of every company. Because that is what is within the control of the management of that company. When they gave you the 19.3, they are saying that is loss from other comprehensive income. Basically, your revaluation losses and exchange differences, which you don't control. If Bank of Ghana buys 1 ton of gold today, which is approximately $150 million, okay? In 3 months' time, that gold can be worth $100 million. And therefore, they will have a revaluation loss of $50 million. Why? Because gold prices are volatile. It can move from 4,700 today to 4,005. Alfred, are you listening to me? Does the Bank of Ghana control gold prices? What can they do about gold prices? So what you have in the OCI are things outside the control of management. And that is why Section 7 of the Bank of Ghana Act is you don't add those losses to your profit and loss. Do you know that when the Bank of Ghana makes losses per the new act that has been passed, the government of Ghana, that is the sole shareholder, is supposed to reimburse them as part of recapitalization. So imagine today you add revaluation losses from gold. Government must pay to your profit and loss. Government must pay. If gold prices goes up, will you also pay that to government? You can't pay unless you sell. So it is only the realized revaluation losses or gains that belongs to profit and loss. Now, you can add it and say the total comprehensive income is 34 billion, but total comprehensive income is not what you use to assess the financial health of an organization. It is your P&L. That is trite. That is elementary. That is what you use. So either than that, then if the MPP, if that is what they want to do, add OCI income to P&L profit or loss. Then when they are talking about profits, the losses the Bank of Ghana made for 2024, 2023, 2022, then they should do the same thing.
0: Okay.
5: Because in 2024, other operating income, the other comprehensive income, the MPP, the BOG under the MPP 2024, they made profit of 4 billion. Why? Because the cedi depreciated.
0: Okay.
5: So all their foreign denominated assets gain in value. But in the P&L, the loss is 9.4. And when the MPP in their press conference were talking about loss for 2024, they said 9.4. They didn't add other comprehensive income of profit of 4 billion to it to get a net of 5 billion. You get my point? So why is it that in the case of 2025, you are doing an addition? There are two different things. If you want to talk about profit and loss, talk about profit and loss. If you want to talk about other comprehensive income, talk about other comprehensive income. If you want to talk about total comprehensive income, talk about total comprehensive income. But in all this, what is used to assess performance is the profit and loss. And that is what they were comparing, because the 60.8 billion for 2022 loss was profit and loss, P&L, not other comprehensive income.
0: Okay.
5: The 13 billion for 2023 is profit and loss, not other comprehensive income. The 9.4 billion cedis loss for 2024 is profit and loss, not comprehensive income.
0: Right.
5: Then you get to 2025, you say it's 34 because you're adding profit and loss from P&L 15.6 to other comprehensive income loss of 19.3. Who does that?
0: Well, Mr. Bento, this particular issue is one that you have been consistent about the decision by the bank to sell some of its gold. But before that, what Sami Genfi has been talking about, well, much of the morning.
5: Can I deal with that sale of gold matter? Then I can leave your panelists.
0: I'll come to that. Is look at this. This should be what has been the outcome. In fact, this is what has been the outcome of the Bank of Ghana's economic cost in 2025. These indicators. But for that, would have been at a worse place than we are now.
4: If we were at a worse place, that would be an indictment on the government. Okay, government is supposed to manage the affairs of the nation for the greater good of the most people. All right, so some people would go down, some people would go up, but you're supposed to work for the greater good of the most people, and you're a manager. Now, I don't run defense for the previous government when it comes to how they manage the economy. I think it was abysmal. Okay, but all of us here are lawyers. We say there are matters of fact, and then there are matters of law. In ordinary language, there is what actually happened, and then there is the explanation for it. Okay. What has happened now is that the economy is better. I don't have those arguments. Question, how did it happen? The three people say, you understand? And honestly, I have on many occasions said, we're in a better place. My only problem with Sammy and his colleagues is their tone, okay? And sometimes the way they politicize these things. They say when the frog dies, you see its length, right? I'm saying these things because, you see, when you talk about things like profit and loss, if you are accountant A and I am accountant B, we look at the same set of figures, we will arrive at different profit and loss figures, depending on how we approach it. So people say profit is an opinion. If you say you've made 10 cedis profit, it's your opinion. Somebody will come and read the same set of facts and conclude that you've made 2 cedis profit or you made a loss. Okay? Mm-hmm. Who feels it knows it. The extent of your management or the effect of your management is about how people feel today. My only problem, I've said it so many times, is what you are doing sustainable? You don't sell your house to buy food. When you are finished, where will you live? Is it sustainable? And I've made the point that today, we are selling gold designed to make losses. Sami has explained it at length. Okay, but I worry. Okay, and strategy is strategy. There are times you go to war and you know the battles you will lose, but you lose them because it helps you lose battles to win wars. So, again, when it's said and done, imagine this. Imagine the next MPP government comes into office. They will clearly scrutinize all the things that Sami has said. They will not be saying what Sami is saying and explaining the facts the way Sami is explaining now. So me, I think we should tone down the politics when it comes to things like, you know, economic and energy. It's just that maybe it is not possible. So we need to appreciate the fact, okay, that if what you are doing is not sustainable, we should be careful. Trading gold designed to make losses. I mean, I've heard Sammy. They are going to move from there. Gunrap is coming in and all those other things. Yes. That's what I'm looking for. Okay. So sustainability. Okay. Then you have this issue of the gold thing that, you know, was sold and those things which we've been talking about.
0: Yes.
4: You brought the message that Bandit says he was the governor. I said, I've been ready since then, though. I keep looking at
5: it. I will take you.
4: No. It's not about me going. He says I should come, and I'm like, okay, come explain it to me. Because there's nothing to explain. Fact. You sold the gold. Fact. You came to meet that gold. Fact. Today we see that money, which everybody said, oh, we converted from gold reserves to dollar reserves. That money is in your P&L more or less. And essentially is helping to reduce the volume of losses that you make. See, governance is hard. So when you make your decisions, I really don't argue with them. I stated facts. My problem was that after you sold the gold, shortly after, we had a higher price of gold. So I'm saying, even though you bought it, let's say, at 10 cedis, and you sold it at 15 cedis, shortly after you sold it, the gold price went to 20 cedis. And then it dropped back to, let's say, 12 cedis. There is what we call nominal profit. There's potential profit. I'm saying, if you wanted to sell gold, all the analysts were saying is going in a certain direction. If you had waited a bit, would have gotten 1 billion more. Now you say, oh, I made a profit because I sold it for more than I bought it for. That is nominal profit. You could have made a higher potential profit. Okay. Mm-hmm. And yes, the gold price dropped, but it dropped to a point which is higher still than what you bought it for. And the final thing is that that gold was meant for reserves. You said you sold it because you wanted to rebalance our reserve portfolio, mm-hmm. but it ended up in your P&L and it reduced your losses. Question, is that sustainable? If we end up with the same situation next time, would you have 18 tons of gold to sell? Okay. Mm-hmm. And I appreciate that you're saying you're cooling the economy and whatever it is. Many things cool the economy. And I've made the point. The DDEP that we all hate, okay, took a lot of pressure out of the economy because millions in terms of debts that government should have paid, which this government would have inherited, was taken out of the system. So that DDEP is part of what has made this economy cooler. All right. Mm-hmm. That gold that you sold has helped make this economy today cooler. Okay, mm-hmm. When it was launched, Sammy and Co. lambasted, blasted it. Not for politics. It is politics. But you see, if tomorrow somebody comes and is slamming Sammy and doing whatever it is, there are things I would defend him on. Okay, mm-hmm. But today he, for instance, is not sounding as magnanimous as he should sound, considering an acquisition of PMMC. Okay, and when my brother inherited PMMC, nobody respected that institution. Okay, but he built it to a point, okay, working with the government of the time. Okay, Sammy took it over at a point where it was way healthier than when Nana Akwesi took it over. And Sammy and Co. had this gold board idea. I read through it. It's a brilliant idea. In fact, we have been making the same point that personally, I don't see why 100% of our gold is not sold in cedis at a certain rate to Ghana government. Then we will monetize it internationally, make the dollars, like what they are doing. So gold board is a great idea. I still maintain that the gold board law is problematic because it is too powerful. It makes that institution way too powerful. They have security powers. They have all kinds of things. When people or when the system starts grinding down, you start having problems, they will crank up their security powers. They will start arresting people. They will start calling people things and that kind of thing. And all of a sudden, you will see gold board turn from just a trading institution to some sort of Gestapo, arresting people for whatever it is and that kind of thing. There are always kinds of ways to balance things here and there. That kind of. So what I'm saying is this. Mm-hmm. Sammy should, one, appreciate that his views are his opinions now. Really, what our people feel is what's going on in the economy. Nobody can argue with that. Two, when it comes to what other people also say, he should calm down small. He inherited some good, inherited some bad. What he is doing, what they are doing, there's a lot of good I've spoken about some, and there's also a lot of bad. I sat here and said, and he got on air and blasted me. What he's calling small-scale gold, which they are mopping up, which is a good thing. But there are two sides to every coin. You are mopping up small-scale gold. Google it today. It has been said 60 to 80% of that small-scale gold is Galamse. So I'm saying, look, I've said elsewhere that we've lost the Galamse fight. And given that we are mopping the gold and at least making some benefit that we were not making from Galamse, which is mopping it up together for it, what we should be doing now is for Gold Board and Co. to actually set up reclamation teams, go out, spend some of the money to reclaim the space and you know, put some things there. You know, but they have fought me on this issue, saying no. As if to say, there's more slow gold you are buying, there's no Galamse inside. Or at least it's not even majority Galamse. But the records are there. Okay? So there is another side to everything. And when we play too much politics with these things, it kind of, you know, comes back to bite. Me, I think we should have what we call in Imani a rational elite consensus. Bipartisan. Now look, this is how we are going to handle our economy going forward this way and that way. The way they blasted Dr. Bahoumia and Co. for the gold thing. And by the way, the gold for oil, gold for reserves and that kind of thing. They were not perfect. They were not perfect. We had things to say about them. I mean, it was arbitrage trading, a couple of things. It wasn't well. But the idea was clearly good. And that's what they've taken up. That's what they've improved. That is what governance is about. That is what governance is about. But Sammy slams them as if these were people from hell who came and destroyed the whole country. What he inherited, if it was a destroyed country, he wouldn't be able to do in less than 2 years what he's able to do. Okay? And I hope that the next government that comes picks up from where Sammy left off, okay, and moves us into the next level. That's how we make development. In this country, we go forward, and then we come back because everybody is slashing everybody, all right? So see, facts are sacred. Okay, economy is better. But two, they have pumped in billions of dollars worth of gold money to make this economy stable. That's what I call Makala economics. When I say Makala economics, it's not sophisticated. If you can pump dollars into the economy, the city will stabilize. The people who had 30 tons of gold, if they sold all of it and pumped it into the economy, the city would have stabilized. It's about choices. They've made the choice that this is a better thing to do because the collateral effect on the economy and on people and everything is better. So we should take the hit for it. It's a choice. My point is, can you sustain the level of losses we are making and for how long? And sometimes you make a decision, a difficult decision today, and it makes tomorrow better. Sometimes too, you make an easy decision today, you kick the can down the road, it makes tomorrow worse. Like I said, DDEP was difficult. Still, people haven't recovered from it, but it's made us better today. What they are doing now, will it make things better tomorrow or create stresses and problems for somebody else to come and solve tomorrow?
0: So is it a sustainability things. Question? Is the yes, first question that you asked. How sustainable is this going forward?
5: Number one, my senior brother Kofi Bentel is right that profit is considered by many as an opinion. But when we say profit is an opinion, it does not mean that you can pick the audited financial statements of a central bank and just conjure any figure and say, in my opinion, they made a loss of 45 billion. Then another person says, in my opinion, they made a loss of 34 billion. That is not what we mean when we say profit is an opinion. Because in expressing that opinion, accountants use internationally accepted principles and law to do the audits to express that opinion. So if you are expressing a counter opinion, then you need to tell us that that auditor, in this case KPMG, one of the biggest, you know, and the most credible audits and accounting firms in the world, got it wrong. And this is why, per the rules, the figure should have been this. But simply adding OCI loss to P&L loss and saying that you are deducting gains from gold sales from it to get 45 is not an opinion. That is voodoo mathematics. Because you expect them to add losses they make on gold deals to their P&L, which they have done, 9 billion. But when they sold gold and make gains, you are saying don't add, you have deducted it. You've deducted it based on what accounting rule. So when you say profit is an opinion, it doesn't mean that you can wake up from your bed and say somebody made profit or loss of 100 billion and you don't have any rules, any law, any basis for it. That's number one. Number two, also we try to get to the Maria Wonry now. Basinia, when your friends print over 44.5 billion cedis for the central government and you criticize them, and a central government come and must mop up that excess liquidity to bring inflation from 23.8% to 3.4%, which saw a reduction in food prices by 32% according to AGRA in 2025. When the dollar in the retail market moves from 16 cedis to 11 cedis, interbank 14.75 to 10.45, and please, Eben Obunye. Number three, he says that, yes, the economy is better. Thank you for acknowledging that the economy is better. But he says that, how did we achieve it and is that sustainable? Oh, yes, that is sustainable. Why? Because the loss you're talking about, number one, revaluation loss, 5.4 billion. Why? Because the cedi for 3 years, 2022 depreciation of 30%, 2023 depreciation of 27%, 2024 depreciation of 19%. So 3 years cumulative depreciation of 77%. Then in 2025, we correct that by appreciation of 41%. And that gives you revaluation loss on your P&L of 5.4. In 2026, we won't have that revaluation loss because the cedi in 2025 will not appreciate by 41%. The correction has already taken place from 14.75% to 10.45%, and now it's at 11. So the appreciation will not be 41% again. And therefore, the Bank of Ghana will not suffer the same revaluation loss it suffered in 2025, in 2026. Again, it is sustainable because the excess liquidity has been mopped and sterilization costs, the interest they paid in getting that liquidity from the market, 16.7 billion.
0: That's the open market.
5: They have brought inflation down from 23.8% to 3.4%. They will not do any mopping up aggressively like they did in 2025, in 2026. Inflation costs for 2026 will not be 16 billion. So that is sustainable. Is it gold deals is sustainable because now gold board has settled down. We've told Bank of Ghana, you are not the main institution which is supposed to trade gold. Support us and let us do the trading. Mm-hmm. Not under domestic gold purchase program, which according to Kofi Bentil was designed to make losses. Mm-hmm. By his friends to make losses, designed by them. Now we are implementing GANRAP, which is designed to reduce those losses from 16 to 7.25%, then to 5%, then to 3% until we eliminate it. So that is the reset. So sustainability, you have your answer there. Then he talks about sale of gold. You see, Senior, you know, I like you so much.
3: I don't think
5: but,
3: so.
5: Then I'm telling you, I love you so much. But on this matter of gold sale, I've watched you over and again on this platform.
2: This
5: you're totally getting it wrong. And I want to explain it to you. Okay? First of all, your claim that the gold that was sold was accumulated by the MPP government is not wholly true.
3: Did you mean 30,000?
5: Yeah, no, listen to me. And the impression that is created as though Jomama and the NDC and Governor Siama, they didn't do anything about gold reserve accumulation. They just came, met gold, and they sold it is not true. By the year 2021, Ghana already had 8 tons of gold in our reserves.
3: Yes.
5: Afraid, true or false? True. Let's make it a dialogue.
3: True. Yes.
5: Eight tons was not bought by the MPP. Mm-hmm. True or false?
3: Yes,
5: it
3: true.
5: Then in their 8 years, by the time they were leaving, they increased it to 30, from 8 to 30.
3: Which was
5: so
3: the record.
5: In 8 years, what did they add? 22 tons, yes. Right?
2: So 22 tons. 30.5 tons.
5: Yes. That's so they added 22 tons. Afraid, mm-hmm. Follow me.
2: Yes. Mm-hmm.
5: We came, and in 1 year, we added 10 tons in 1 year. Mm-hmm. In 8 years, you added 22 tons. Mm-hmm. In 1 year, we added 10 tons. Mm-hmm. And we moved it from 30 tons to 40 tons. Mm-hmm. And then we sold 22 out of it, and it is left with 18. Mm-hmm. So it is not correct to say MPP came to accumulate reserves and somebody came to sell it. Mm-hmm. Because we also accumulated 10 tons in only 1 year. And we came to meet, MPP also came to meet 8 tons.
3: Yeah.
5: So get it right. Number two, why was the gold sold? It is simple risk management. Because when we talk about foreign reserves and we say Ghana as of December 2025 had reserves of $13.8 billion, it is not all dollars. Uh-huh. It is gold and it is dollars. Okay? Do we hold some of the reserves in gold and dollars? Diversification. But the basic rule is that for middle income countries, averagely, the share of your reserves in gold, averagely 20%. Mm-hmm. Mm-hmm. The share of your reserves in dollars, cash, is what? 80%. Because, why? Because, don't say, because your reserve usually is giving you only 3 months of import cover. So when there is an emergency and you have to fall on those reserves, you need reserve that is very liquid, which is dollars. The gold you have to go and sell before you convert it into dollars. And that is why for a middle-income country that has, your reserves can only go 3, 4, 5 months, you can't keep 40% and over in gold. Second, volatility of gold. Gold was about $5,500. In 1 day this year, March, President Trump confirmed that he was going to appoint Kevin Walsh, mm-hmm. as the new chairman of the Federal Reserve. Mm-hmm. In 1 day, because of confidence in Kevin Walsh, the dollar went up in strength, the dollar index went up, and gold dropped in 1 day 15%. That should tell you the volatility of gold. So if you hold more of your reserves in gold and the price is going up, you're happy. Gold is going up. But 1 day gold will drop, bam, and your reserves totally wiped up. So by October, November 2025, because gold had gone up from 2,700 in 2023 to 4,300 in 2024 to 2025, the share of gold in our reserve portfolio had increased from about 20% to over 42%. Then the bank said, no, this is risky. Do you know that the IMF, and I'm saying this for the first time on public record, you can check with the IMF country director. The IMF was one of the institutions that advised the central bank to reduce its gold holdings.
3: The IMF?
5: Yes, because they wanted us to reduce the risk.
4: IMF.
5: You can hold 40% of your reserves in gold. So what did we do? Sell 22 tons of your gold holdings and don't spend the money. Use the money to invest in an instrument and get interest on it. So if I have gold and I convert the gold into dollars and I invest that dollars, maton gold. I have gold of 22 tons. I convert it into dollars.
4: Gold was going
5: hold
4: up.
5: Hold on, hold on. No, you are wrong. I will show you gold was not going up. I'll show you. I trade gold, so I'll show you. Hold on. So that is risk management. Number two, in gold trading, we don't say that because gold is going up, if I have gold, we don't sell. That is wrong. I trade gold, so I'm your younger brother. Let me explain that to you.
4: Gold.
5: No, let me tell you why. Because gold is a proven safe haven asset, and the presumption is that it will always rise. And so if you want to follow the fact that gold will rise, you will never sell gold. You will worship gold like bosom. Mm-hmm. Because even if gold rises to $10,000 an ounce, it will rise again. So why sell it at 10,000? Somebody will say, why sell it at 10,000? It would have gone to 15,000, so why sell it at 10,000? Mm-hmm. When it gets to 15,000, somebody will say, gold would have risen. Mm-hmm. It would have gone up. So why sell it at 15,000? No. Mm-hmm. In trading gold, you buy low, and when the price goes high and you get a certain gain, you sell to realize the gain. Mm-hmm. And then you buy at that price that you sold again. So if I bought gold at $3,000, Alfred, are you listening to me? And the price goes to $4,000, I won't say that because it can go to $5,000, I won't sell it at $4,000. I will sell it at $4,000, realize the gain of $1,000,

0: that surge, that bullish run was going to be corrected, was going to be reversed, and that prediction was apt. The reason why the reversal didn't happen in January, February, March, because we woke up one day and Donald Trump went and arrested Maduro of Venezuela. Donald Trump declared that he wanted Greenland, and that tension was what drove gold up inorganically. And later on, when Iran war came and oil prices were going up and the dollar was strengthening, gold collapsed. So don't say that there wasn't grounds for the Bank of Ghana to sell. Again, they said, we've sold the gold to some people and we are going behind to buy it. Please, for the records, the gold was sold to Citibank of America. Citibank, you know them, you are well exposed, well traveled. Don't mention Citibank, Canada. We sold it to BIS. Sold it to BIS, the bank of international settlements in Switzerland. Who bet me the bank of international settlements in Canada? Listen to me very well. And when we sold the gold, the dollars we got, he says that we didn't add it to reserve, we added it to profit and loss. Oh, you've deviated. Because when we sold the gold, the proceeds went back to reserves and invested. The gain is what is 9.5 billion, which is in profit and loss. You understand? So I bought gold at 3,000. I sold at 4,000. The gain I made, which is $1,000, will be in my P&L. But the 3,000 that I used to buy the gold, which I have now sold, is in my reserves and invested. Mm-hmm. In fact, including the gain or invested. Mm-hmm. You understand? Mm-hmm. Then they say that we are buying it back. The gold we sold is gone. Citibank, BIS, nobody's buying it back. Mm-hmm. But what are we doing? We are still buying gold from large-scale mining companies under Ganrab. Look, if the gold was in the reserve and we're worshipping it like an idol, we would have still bought gold at 4,007 today, two of us. Would we tell large-scale mining companies that we have gold in our reserve, so we are canceling our gold reserve accumulation program, we won't buy gold again? Even if gold goes to $20,000 an ounce, we will still buy gold. Because we are a gold producer and we are deliberately using gold to build reserves. So at every time you buy gold, and the gold we are buying is not from those who we sold the gold to. We are buying it from small-scale miners, which we convert it into dollars, and we are buying it from large-scale miners, which we put in our reserves. So number one, you are wrong. We didn't come to meet MPP accumulated gold reserves that we did nothing, we didn't add anything, and we sold. MPP came to meet 8 tons. In 8 years, they added only 22 tons. We, in only 1 year, added 10 tons.
1: And you sold how many tons?
0: And we sold 22 year? Tons.
1: How much in 1 year?
0: 22 tons. And that 22 tons...
1: So you let it
0: you don't even know. The first time... Listen to me, Alfred. Listen to me. The
1: your
0: first
1: own time, figures...
0: Hold on, Kofi.
1: You have left two.
0: Hold on, Kofi. The first time the Bank of Ghana sold his gold, part of his gold reserve was December 2022. Were you in this country? They sold their gold to get liquidity because they didn't even have money to spend. December 2022, the Bank of Ghana was broke. It went into its reserve and sold gold for $140 million. You didn't even know. It almost turned gold. Listen to this. So it is a conversion of your reserve from gold into dollars. And then investing the dollars. Then you didn't sell it to Infichere Company. You sold it to Citibank of America and the Bank of International Settlements. And the money you got is invested. And you are still buying gold at every price. So if gold should go to 10,000, we will not lose because we are still buying gold and we will get that appreciation. Nobody buys gold and worships it like an idol because gold is presumed to always go up. Then you will never sell any gold you buy. Okay. So let's understand the destiny about you came and met gold and you've sold it. Look, if we are interested in keeping gold in our vaults and worshipping it as an idol.
1: Nobody has said that though.
0: I alone, without the Bank of Ghana, in 2 months, March, April, I didn't ship gold. Do you know the gold I had in my vault? 15 tons of gold. Just 2 months. But the central bank says we want this gold rather in dollars. Because we'll be a pesika kofanye ma, money good, we money dollars.
2: Okay.
0: So for a middle income country, liquidity, what is most liquid is dollars. Gold is secondary. Also because of the volatility. You understand? So you people are just misinforming
2: that's it. Yes,
0: so
2: I'll come to you. But
0: it's not like that.
2: I'll bring you in here and kindly reposition for me so that it will be clearer and better for you. No, I'll come to you. No. So the reference is to

0: what the Bank of Ghana inherited in terms of the state of the economy and what it has had to do to get the indicators trending the right direction. And that's what Sammy Javi has been referring to as the reason for the loss that the Bank of Ghana incurred in 2025, the economic cost of the decision to get us to this point. This was where we were in terms of the picture of the economy as of the end of 2024. Gross international reserves, a little over 4 months of import cover, current account, inflation, and then also public debt, over 61.8% of GDP. Then the bank in itself, the Bank of Ghana itself, positioned as of the end of 2024. Now they've had to take a decision of tightening monetary stance in the open market economy that we have seen with the open market operations that had cost the Bank of Ghana, and then also having to address the excess liquidity to bring down inflation. All of this came with a cost, which we are seeing on its books. You say that the sustainability is an issue to look at, and the fact that the figures trending towards, statistics trending towards the right direction, does not reflect in lives trending towards the right direction. Why is that?
1: Fred, good morning, and good morning to my colleagues and brothers in the studio. Good morning to Sammy, Kofi Bento, and the rest, and your viewers. I've listened to Sammy very closely, I think that he's arguing the economy perspective of the matters, how these laws were incurred. That's the economic angle of things. But there's the political angle of things, even though there's a broad disagreement on how he's presenting the numbers, because the Bank of Ghana themselves came out to admit in a publication that their debt includes the other comprehensive losses, which is a 19.2 billion, 19.3 billion, so making it a total of 34.9 billion loss. So that matter is decided. Yes, what that entails in terms of realized or not realized, that matter is resolved by the Bank of Ghana itself admitting that its loss includes that. It is in reporting, they put it here and they put it there. So you can add it, because loss is loss, and then that they have admitted. But you see, the political element of this conversation, and I'm very careful because there was a conversation in your studio the last time, which kind of thought that this was much, much more of a legal thing than a certain conversation was illegal than, you know, political. So we might always be careful to delineate the political element of the conversation. The NBC, in canvassing for power, made a certain promise that when it come, they will deliver a certain output, which output is not being delivered in terms of real impact, which was the premise of your question, the real impact on the lives of people relative to the laws that we're speaking about, or the general governance of the NDC in the 1.5 years that they've been in office. This is the matter we're talking about. Look, they did inherit an economy in shambles. That's not true. The economy we are still running is still the IMF framework economy, which has been trending the government before, okay, part of the arrangement of the program, toward fiscal consolidation. So they didn't come to sit and say, look, we are going to trend this way because the other government was off the chain and they were implementing policy out of their own design, and so therefore we are going the other way. No. The framework that we're running is the same framework that they inherited. And so they haven't done anything extraordinary besides making certain key policy changes. How do you realize, okay, lower inflation? The NDC thought that they go and do open market operations, spend 15.6 billion. The same thing was being done when inflation in 2022 was as high as 54.1. How was inflation brought down? Systematically, the government before made a choice how we're going to do that. And that did not include this, expenditure in government bonds to try and, bring back or control inflation as it was. It was multiple tools that were being used to try and do it. I have made the argument that, yes, you can bring inflation down, but the aspect of inflation that you're bringing down to be able to translate into impact in people's lives, we have not seen that in the 19 or so percent inflation that the NDC has cut since they came into office. Inflation has come down, but people's cost of living is going up. So the expenditure to bring down the inflation to 3.2% has not been money well spent, because inflation today still is high. So what is the value of that inflation that you have brought down? Really, that cost is going up. So the political element of this is that, one, we don't trust the NDC, because the last time when the Bank of Ghana made a loss, they argued as though that was haram, that Bank of Ghana has made any losses. And they went as far as saying that the governor, then Dr. Anderson and his deputies, should resign. If today they are rationalizing a debt by or losses by the Bank of Ghana, is it okay with the position others have taken? Never mind MPP, but the position others have taken in relation to that loss that they have made, to say that this government has been incompetent or has mismanaged to incur this loss, would they agree? If anybody has said or is saying today that the Bank of Ghana governor, Dr. Siama, should resign, would that constitute a position they will agree? And so the political element of this conversation is that the NDC cannot be trusted. They are being measured by their own narrative and political conversation in the past, which created an impression for Ghanaians that they can manage the thing better. So when NDC is in government today, our minimum expectation is that we'll manage that bank not at a loss, especially when they inherited the bank where I think in 2024, the loss reported by the bank was somewhere about $9 billion. So the expectation is that they will bring it down, not add to it. So they took it from $9 billion, okay, which the former government, governor of the Bank of Ghana, has brought down from about, I think, about 50 or is it 50.8 or so, consistently down to $9 billion. You don't take it from $9 billion and reverse it to 16 billion, essentially 15.63 billion, and then say that you should be applauded for that. So clearly there's a loss that has been made. You can explain that loss away, but in your own terms, to say that this and that and this has happened, but it doesn't take away the fact that that loss has been occasioned. And that loss was occasioned on the back of your claim that you will manage the thing better. So today, if you put the two environments together, I promise I will do it. I know how to do it. The person who is managing the economy now can't manage it. And then you come to take it in the first year, not even the second year. First year, you took it that I can do better, and it was given to you. Then you take that economy and run it backward. You have not delivered. You have not performed. So when people are raising concerns about this, you don't come and moralize to us. You don't come and tell us as though that you know better than everybody, because the evidence on the ground suggests that you don't know how to manage the thing the way you said you do. So the loss we have seen now goes to the NDC's performance as evaluation to say that what you told us is not what you have delivered. So the NDC should take this and realize that they promised one thing and they delivered another, and what they have delivered to Ghanaians is not acceptable. It is not the forward delivery that they promised us. It's a backward delivery. And so that's the point. So you can explain and go up and down, but the truth is that what you promised, you have not delivered. And if you have not delivered what you promised you would do, then you have failed.
0: No, if you say they've run the economy backwards, what do you mean?
1: Yeah. I'm talking about the bank loss that we had okay, in 2024, vis-a-vis 2025. If you see the performance of the bank in 2024 vis-a-vis 2025, we have gone back in terms of increasing the debt.
0: Okay, so this debt trajectory you referenced is 2022, and I'll come to you. Yes, 2022, you said in terms of the debt, 2022's over 60.8 billion.
1: 60.8, yes.
0: 2023, it reduced to over 10.5 billion. 2024, almost over 9.4 billion, about 9.49 billion. And then 2025, we're talking about the 15.6 billion. So,
1: now, the Bank of Ghana, there's the admission statement, which I can just read it to you, on my drawing line, says that they admit the 19.3, added to that, their debt is at 34.9 billion. No, and we make the argument, and Sami can disagree, which is fine, that the additional 9 billion added to make it 44 billion is not operating profit as it's were in the true sense. So therefore, we add that in absence of that, this will be your true debt. So we maintain 44 billion. He can say what he wants to say, but we are saying that you said when you come, there'll be zero debt. You can manage the place. The place will not be a crime scene. But today you have come, it's more a crime scene than it was in 2024. That's what we're saying. So if by your own measure, somebody incurred a debt and you say that person ought to be fired, or to be let go, then today your debt, after you have promised that you can do better than the government in place, then now you should actually not be told to go. You should fire yourself, because it's as much a crime scene, in fact, a worse crime scene than you inherited it. 34.9 billion, and when we do our calculation, 44 billion, that loss is worse a crime scene that you inherited. So truly, I think that when you mix the issue, then Sami goes into this explanation, which says that, oh, this is the situation, this, that, and try to explain technical stuff. It gets people confused. But look at the promise they have made, which is the politics. Here, when you go to discuss all this accounting, you can bring all the experts, including Kofi Bento and Sami, we can discuss that. But we're looking at the person who is managing the affairs of the bank and the country, and what the president the person came into office on, the vehicle they brought to office. That vehicle promised a certain delivery, which delivery we are not seeing. And so to that extent, you can come and tell us anything till Sami gets blue in the face. It will not materialize, because this is not what you promised. And if this is not what you promised, and the loss is what you are getting when you have promised a better management, and then you have gotten losses, then you don't have the moral capacity to come and tell us what your assessment of that loss is. For us, we can read loss. The last time when you say loss, what it meant has not changed. Okay, what loss meant? When the NDC was in opposition, they were announcing loss, loss, loss, a Bank of Ghana is a crime scene. That definition has not changed. It's the same definition today. And so we're applying that to them. And so when they come back and tell us, I think that they are missing the point. And they are missing the mood of the country. The people of Ghana are not interested in your explanation. Okay? They are interested in how we are going to fix the situation.
0: Okay.
1: And once you from where we sit, we have mismanaged it.
0: It's not so much about in us analyzing the economy or assessing the economy. Yeah. It's not so much about what you say. It's a lot more about how people feel. Right. Based on your own experience, you say the economy hasn't improved in any way?
1: Oh, well, I have not said that. In fact, I heard Kofi Bento said that, and then Samit was excited about him saying that. But you see, you cannot fully say while in the middle of this conversation, right now, you have to consume that information in context. Okay, we are seeing the unraveling of things, that the decisions that they took to bring the city where it's at. In fact, Sabi was explaining to us the elements of the other comprehensive losses, which include the losses in forests, or in terms of the city strengthening. Okay, so that's a cost, and now we're having the implication of that play out. that's against the laws. But the point is that right now where we stand, you cannot say that the economy has been good. Yes, the indicators on paper looks good. Inflation 3.2, the government can take a pat on the back on that. The CD is relatively strengthening. Government can claim and headline that. But the point is that you cannot say that is an absolute term, transformation of the economy when you have not assessed the impact on people.
0: And inflation, and you say the impact, you haven't felt the impact.
1: The impact is where the performance is.
0: Okay.
1: You can perform on paper, but in real life, the people's reality does not validate what you have on paper. Cost of living is going up. So when you say your inflation is 3.2, it doesn't make sense to the Ghanaian. When you say that the CD-dollar relationship is strengthening in favor of the CD and cost of living is going up and spare parts cost is going up and commercial transport owners want to increase price and government is forcing them, don't. They are operating their business, they see their cost is going up. It's not only fuel that is increasing their cost.
0: Okay.
1: Spare parts is increasing their cost. Spare parts is not manufactured in Ghana. And so even if the city is strengthening and the same city, strengthening city is underlining the import of spare parts, and yet cost of spare parts is going up such that transport owners want to increase transport costs, then it means that exchange rate position that you're canvassing has not translated. And so people have not felt. And it is only at that point that you can make any claim. But right now, the claim they make on paper is at variance with what is happening in the real economy. Mm-hmm. So when you say the economy has performed, you cannot say so conclusively, but you have to be careful to qualify it and say the economy it looks good on paper. But in practice, it doesn't.
0: Right. That's Richard Ahiagbe's verdict on the state of the economy.
2: Good morning to Richard. So when the Alliance for Green Revolution Africa, AGRA, an independent international body, did a market survey and measured the changes in food prices from December 2024 to December 2025 and came out with their report that on average, food prices had reduced by 32%. That was what? What were they talking about? That is abstract. That is not real. They did the analysis in a market on markets on Pluto.
0: It says the reality is not being felt.
2: But the reality has to do with prices of food. And the data, AGRA, I'm not even quoting Ghana Statistical Service, who are telling us that food inflation reduced from 27% in December 2024 to 4.9% in December 2025. I'm talking about AGRA. Look, Joy News and TV3, you have your own publications that you do on monthly basis. Food prices, ally. Go and check that. Don't you go to Makola and Choco to compare those tomato, rice, maize, all of them coming down significantly. And this man who is living in his own bubble, okay,
0: but he says the reality doesn't
2: reflect. Alice in Wonderland.
0: His reality doesn't reflect what you're talking about.
2: Then maybe we don't know what his reality is. Okay, the man who needed 16 Ghana cedis to get $1 to go and import spare parts, today he needs 11 cedis, maximum 12 cedis to get $1 to import that same spare parts. And you are saying it is not reflecting in his reality. What is your understanding of reality? Put that aside, and he says, politics. He's not able to even discuss or impugn the analysis I've done of the BOG audited financial statement. All he's saying is that once upon a time, the BOG made losses. And Sami Genfi and his friends said the BOG was a crime scene. Sami Genfi and his friends said that Addison should resign, and we embarked on a demonstration. So today, if the BOG has made losses, then we cannot see something differently. Alfred, are you listening? If you are sitting in your car and somebody comes to knock the bumper of your car and you get an accident, is it the same as you going to drink excessive alcohol and driving recklessly and crashing your car? In the two cases, there is a car accident, there is a car crash. Mm-hmm. But are the two the same? No. In your case, we made politics out of it and we demonstrate, rightly so. Why? Because you made a loss of 60.8 billion. not because the cedi appreciated. No, the cedi depreciated by 30% and inflation was 54%. Mm. Why? Because the Bank of Ghana, Addison, printed 44.5 billion cedis in 2022 alone per his own admission. In breach of Section 30 of the Bank of Ghana Act for Ken Oforiatta to waste. And when it was time for Akufo-Addo, Ken Oforiatta and Bawumia to pay that money, pay interest, they said they will give Bank of Ghana haircuts, they won't pay. And so that led to the 60.8 billion loss the Bank of Ghana suffered. And in the midst of that loss, you said you were going to build a new head office at $80 million and you ended up spending $250 million. Tell me, were we right to demonstrate or not? In the case of 2025 under Johnson Esiama, Dr. Johnson Esiama, has he and his deputies and his team, that wonderful team of national heroes, patriotic, diligent minds, have they printed even one CD for Atufosen and John Mahama to spend? They've not printed any money. Have they incurred losses because they printed money for the government and the government failed to pay through DDEP, for which reason they have recorded losses? No. So the two conditions are not the same. We were right to if Governor Addison Governor Esiama goes on a money printing spree like Addison did and plunges the Bank of Ghana into losses, I will lead a demonstration against it. He has not done that. He has only incurred 15.6 billion operating loss because he has been so effective in discharging his responsibility. The cedi appreciated, and because the cedi appreciated, his dollar-denominated assets lost value, 5.4 billion. He's been so effective in mopping up excessive liquidity to bring down demand pool inflation. The overall headline inflation from 23.8% to 3.4%, and therefore incurred sterilization cost of 16 billion. That is not something to demonstrate about or to attack him about. And finally, he says that the bank was doing well and we have taken the bank back. Okay. You were doing well because in your other operating income, as I showed with the data, you know that the Bank of Ghana under the MPP 2024, they made profit of 4 billion because the cedi depreciated and Ghanaians suffered.
0: Which you mentioned.
2: In the P&L, they made another profit from cedi depreciation of 2.1 billion. In the OCI, it was 10.5 billion. In the profit and loss, they made profit because of the depreciation, 2.1 billion. We have made a loss on the profit and loss, 5.4 billion, because of the cedi appreciation. And only about NII, you know. Ghanaians will judge. You see, at the end of the day, it is about what Ghanaians are feeling. You see, the reason why the noise they are making, they can't even bother to. Their press conference, they did it on the Sunday, media for Crown Court. They can't do a demonstration. Ghanaians don't care about what they are saying.
0: Okay.
2: Because the Ghana man who is changing dollars every day to buy, cedis every day to buy dollars for imports, the one who is buying fuel, appreciate the work that the Dr. Johnson Esiama-led Bank of Ghana, the Atufosin-led Ministry of Finance, and the Mahama-led government has achieved for this country.
0: I think I've taken too much of the time of the normal... He ceded some of his time to you. So, Counselor,
2: you gave me some part of your time. God bless you for that.
3: It's good.
2: So, I want to thank you very much.
0: Indeed.
2: I know that Mr. Bente will no longer talk about gold sales again. I have promised to take him to the governor of the central bank for further and better particulars. What so he's saying, you got it wrong. I don't think he meant ill or evil. But it was lack of information. Now that he has the information, he will
3: that,
2: not
3: that
2: go
3: that matter
2: about
3: is not settled. It is not settled.
2: Thank you very much.
3: It's not about whether they should or should not.
0: Okay.
3: Like I said, it's choice.
2: Oh, you didn't want us to say
3: when you make the choice. No, when you make the choice, you stand with it. You sit with it.
2: We should worship the good.
3: No, nobody says that.
2: When you buy good and you get a gain, you realize the
3: reason for getting good is to trade it.
2: Now, trading, what is trading? Trading is buying and selling.
3: You don't
2: trading is not buying and keeping. Trading means buying and selling.
3: You don't trade at the wrong times. And you don't trade
2: But we sold the gold at the right time and we made profit of 9.5 billion.
4: And then what is another price?
2: And we are making gains again.
3: You know what I suggest to you?
2: It's as simple as that.
3: You know what I suggest to you? Don't bother. Have a gold follow. And don't just put people there who will sing your praises. If you like, lock the door, put the media people out. Let's think through how to make sense.
2: I will consider this seriously.
3: Of our goal as a country.
2: I will consider it seriously.
3: A bipartisan approach.
2: And I may consider as such for making you one of the speakers.
3: Uh-huh. It's not about that, but really, there are
2: I think that
3: we should do better
2: for the sake of the integrity of the central bank. I think that now that, you know, the facts are clear, and because you are a personality with huge following, it's important to correct some of the things you said. Because I used to watch you when you said, when you were here, saying they sold the gold and now they are going back to buy it at a higher price. Oh, that you got it wrong.
3: Sami, you said
2: it. So it is always honorable I got it wrong. So you didn't have the information. In the end, we sold it to Citibank of America.
3: You are here. Listen, there are facts. And then there's law or explanation.
2: Mm.
3: When you say you sold it to Citibank, you sold it to BIS, whatever. Yes. Listen. Governor Esiama doesn't own the gold. He occupies an office.
2: Yeah.
3: Now, in this country, we have right to information. It is yours to make the decisions. That's why we voted you into office. Okay? But if you do something on behalf of the people, okay, put the information outside.
2: That's why I put the information out.
3: No, wait. You're not listening.
2: And the BOJ has even published FAQs.
3: Sami, cool down. Information is not what you say. Give us the documentation. Show that you sold this at this price to Citibank. Okay? You sold this at this price to BIS.
2: Yeah.
3: It's not Sami sitting down and saying it. And
0: you facilitate the visit.
2: But you cannot even sell that RTI.
5: So
2: you don't worry. We'll settle it off air. We'll get to
5: the position. So you said you facilitate.
2: We'll get to the position to the central bank. No, we'll make it happen. We'll make it happen.
0: Thank you very much.
3: And let's
6: donate my time. Yeah, it's good.
2: Thank you very much.
0: Thank you. Ms. Ayagba, in a minute, you wanted to make a point. No.
1: So now I think he's sober about the conversation, because when you go about it, you're talking about things that you have done and without measuring it, because the essence of politics is to change or transform the lives of the people. He now realizes that it's a net loss for them, because politically what he promised, he haven't delivered. But let me focus on what he said about the 2022 context of the loss. The loss we incurred in 2022 was in a crisis period. So the decisions, including the sale of gold to realize money and all of that to keep the economy going, is a different context that we were operating in. And so you cannot measure certain performance in a crisis period vis-a-vis a performance that has occurred in a stabilized environment.
0: Okay.
1: They inherited a stable economy. And in a stable economy, you make these losses. It is not the same thing. Okay? So one must be made very clear.
0: There's a reference to a statement that you made, which the central bank in the statement has published. And this is what we're going to round up with, because there are other issues we deal with. So what were the financial results? This is what you referenced earlier, that they had admitted that there was a loss more than the 15.6. But they categorized those two figures with specific context. And I think that it's just worth it that we put the issues out there as it is. This is what I'm just going to read it briefly.
1: Before I conclude.
0: The bank reported an operating loss of 15.63 billion. And other comprehensive income of 19.3 billion for 2025. The operating loss is primarily driven by, and they give the two components that drove the operating losses, but they did not add the two to arrive at a particular figure as you put out. Those two.
1: Okay, I'm not sure what you're reading.
0: I'm just referencing the statement as you referenced as well, because on the face of it, it doesn't do that addition that you talked about. I just wanted to put that.
3: They can even do that addition.
2: When you do the addition, that is your total comprehensive income. It is not your operating profit or loss.
0: I think the operating loss is specifically
2: that is the differentiation.
0: And
2: the operating profit or loss is what matters, not the total comprehensive income.
0: And I just wanted to... So that's some 90 minutes on top of the hour. Sami Genfi is... Yes.
3: So you let Sami take the time because he's a special man. Listen, when it comes to BOG, OMO is one of the tools in their arsenal.
2: Mm.
3: Okay. But we all must appreciate that
7: open market operations are not a durable tool. They will always be used. I always say it's like blood transfusion. Okay? Transforming the economy is what stabilizes it durably over the long term. Having met a situation like this, it's okay to do what you've done. But my urge to them is, see how we move now from this taxation to the productivity that the previous government talked about but didn't do, and get to a point where, so it's like,
8: no, you said that too fast.
7: Sammy, you said so many things.
8: You said the previous government spoke about what they didn't do.
7: Let me get this
8: You said something very important. I wanted you to repeat.
9: I know what you're doing. Please.
10: From taxation to production.
7: If you want to stabilize an economy, think about it like somebody who is sick.
8: Yeah.
7: The person needs blood. The solution is better diet and doing things that your body generates the blood you need. But in the meantime, you give the person a blood transfusion. Open market operations, sterilization, pooling money and that kind of, it's like blood transfusion. That's why we get these losses, etc. What we need to do is move from a place where the person can by themselves do, or their body can build the blood. That's what we need our government to do. If you have done the stabilization, it is not equal to transformation. This economy has been stabilized. Oh. It is not transformed.
8: But we are just one year, four months in office.
7: So the losses,
8: we should transform an economy.
7: Okay. No, I'm not
8: in saying, one year, four months.
7: I'm not interested in your politics. I said you've used the 1 year so many months to stabilize.
8: That's a good headline.
7: Move from there.
8: Very good headline.
7: And stop this business and go now into the transformation.
8: We need a quote.
7: So that we stop these losses, because these losses are not sustainable.
8: To tell your producers, we need a quote.
9: Now,
8: Just economics point of view, just one sentence. You cannot have a central bank without open market operations.
7: Nobody says that.
8: Yeah, that is a core mandate
10: for
8: managing money supply.
10: Yeah.
8: You can't have a central bank without...
9: We'll be back shortly after this quick break.
7: Stay with us.
9: And we'll get into the issues that this week, the Attorney General dropped all charges against the former boss of the Food and Buffer Stock Company. And that has generated some conversation. Stay with us. We'll be back shortly after this quick break.
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1: Well, my favorite scripture is Romans 8:28, and it says, all things work together for the good to them that love the Lord. Kwame, that is absolutely my favorite scripture.
0: Yes, your inspirational gospel mix. A moment to get inspired with the best of inspirational songs and interviews to get you prepared for the new week. 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You can't miss it. 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

0: skiing, a friend, a loved one disappears without a word, leaving you with unanswered questions and a whole lot of hurt. 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
0: Kickstart your week with Monday motivation. 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

0: colleague, a friend, a loved one disappears without a word, leaving you with unanswered questions and a whole lot of hurt. 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
0: Kickstart your week with Monday motivation. 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

0: skiing, a friend, a loved one disappears without a word, leaving you with unanswered questions and a whole lot of hurt. In a talking stage with someone and it goes cold? 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

0: being a friend, a loved one, disappears without a word, leaving you with unanswered questions and a whole lot of hurt. 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
4: Committed. We undertook case management conference for about 5 months since January. We have engaged in case management conference whereby we're scrutinizing the evidence for the prosecution. Any all manner of objections were raised by defense counsel. I mean, myself, I raised objections to, and most of them were appealed. The very recent one that was appealed was an objection to the fact that the prosecution could not introduce new material, new witness statements without leave of the court. And why would the prosecution even think of doing that? These are things that, with all respect, are so basic, and I never did it when I was a teenager. So when objection was raised, the court appealed it, and the next move of the prosecution.
5: That's former Attorney General Minister of Justice Godfrey Eboah-Dame there. We're live on 3FM 92.7, also on TV3 Ghana on Facebook and on DSTV channel 279. We're all across the world on 3news.com. As always, the key point is proudly brought to you by Bank of Africa, as strong as a group, as close as a partner, and Gassem Cement, the nation builder. That was on the back of the decision by the Attorney General, the current Attorney General, Dr. Dominic Oresting-Ayeni, to drop the charges against the former boss of the National Food and Buffer Stock Company, a case that has been running for almost a year. And he was rearrested, as a matter of fact. The Attorney General says the decision, for the Deputy Attorney General explained that the decision was as a result of the discovery of new evidence, which if you check Article 88 of the 1992 Constitution, the Attorney General has the power to do so. But then the former Attorney General says, look, the way this was handled, this amounts to abuse of the prosecutorial powers and processes by the Attorney General. Joining me in the studio is Hamza Swain. He's a private legal practitioner himself and a member of the NDC communication team.
6: It's not the best thing to do.
5: Thank you so much for the patience. I truly do appreciate this.
7: Thank you, my brother.
5: Also, Dr. Joshua Zato is a senior lecturer, political science department, University of Ghana, Lagon.
8: Thank you. Thank you for having
5: Thank
8: me.
5: Thank you. Do you Thank still you. Have the parliamentary ambitions?
8: Thank you. Yes, I want to say something quickly now. I want
6: to express NPP.
8: A very big happy birthday to my big sister, Mrs. Elizabeth Ayaderi. Today is your birthday. I wish you the very best. You're more than a big sister, like a mother to me. You raised me throughout my university days.
5: Thank you.
8: Today is your day. We celebrate you. Mrs. Elizabeth Ayadere. God bless you, and may the good Lord continue to keep you all the days of your
5: it's
8: life.
5: Good you ask
8: I'll come
5: how
8: to the house after this. Maybe there's some cake left.
5: It's you
8: get
5: good
8: some
5: you ask how much
8: thank been, you very much. So, Alfred is my friend, so you wouldn't mind me giving a big shout out to my big sister on her birthday. Exactly. So
3: that's
8: what I'm saying. Matthew was in there shouting, low blockchain. It's not corruption.
6: Some of them, I've not even met them. I don't know them.
8: It's my big sister.
5: Thank you very much. 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Bank of Africa, strong as a group, as close as a partner. I want to start off with you, Mr. Bento, on this. Regarding what happened 3 or 4 days ago, the attorney general says, look, I've discovered new evidence, so I'm dropping the charges, even though this case has been running for quite a while. But expect that I'll bring new charges. But the former attorney general says, look, this has been going on for one too many times. It amounts to some sort of abuse of this prosecutorial process that we have seen over there. Is it one that you agree with?
7: Yes, he's right. It amounts to abuse. But you also have to be quick to say that the Attorney General hasn't done anything unlawful. The fact that it is not unlawful does not mean it is not an abuse. There is the philosophy behind criminal law and prosecutions. And all the philosophers have always said that where the state arrays its powers against you, an individual, there's already a power asymmetry. Okay? And that is why you have all these rights and things. You have a right to remain silent, that kind of thing, and all those. Try to protect the individual. Okay? But whatever you do, the power of the state is immense. So prosecutors, for instance, are required, as an ethics of that prosecution, if you're a prosecutor, that if you find evidence that the person is not guilty, you actually should say it. In other words, you must not always go for a conviction. If you find evidence that the person should not be convicted, it's a way of trying to balance the weight of the state falling on you. But where, again, we have this situation where the people prosecuting are politicians, okay, and the people they are prosecuting are their political opponents, you have a situation where there is most likely, instead of restraint, a situation where the person will dump the powers of the state on you. So, you don't want to be in the position of the gentleman who is being prosecuted. Because, look, it is not funny to be there. So I understand what AG Dame is saying. And honestly, if you leave me, we have to do a lot of reform. Personally, I don't subscribe to all the principles that we have borrowed from England and, you know, those things. We need to balance this thing. For instance, you can't take cost against the government.
5: All right.
7: Some of the things, when they are done to you, even if they are not, you know, correct, you suffer through it, you bear all the legal problems and whatever it is, and then when they lose, they go free. Okay? Okay. Meanwhile, your life is ruined. So let's be clear. It's oppressive, just by definition, when the state proceeds against you. And it's oppressive when the state does the things that the state can lawfully do. For instance, withdraw the charges and then rearrest you, refile a new set of charges. Okay, it's oppressive when the state can hold you, when the state can put bail conditions on you that you cannot meet, lock you up, and it doesn't mean you are guilty. You can actually turn out that you are innocent and everything that was done to you was just, you know, unfair. And sometimes you get no compensation for it. All right, people are actually taken to jail, they stay there for a decade plus, and then something happens and they find out that, oh, they were not even guilty, and they go. In other places, they can sue, they can get a lot of money. Recently, when somebody sued for how many decades or so, they gave him 800,000 or something like that.
5: Yes.
7: You know. So look, it is not an easy thing to be in the hands of the state. And I hope and pray that our leaders will exercise some restraint Okay. But you are dealing with a situation too where there's rampant corruption. We've had that for 30 plus, if not more than 30 years. So you are like, are we going to fight this thing? And know that people are innocent until they are proven guilty. Okay.
9: That's true.
7: So there's a certain balancing act. I personally like to proceed as if there is no animosity, as in personal animus, personal hatred between the AG and maybe the people they are prosecuting. But they're also under some political pressure. We were all here when my client Martin went out with his people and they were talking big about Oral, because we had experienced so much of a mess that it sounded like, yes, Oral was the way to go, you know. But as we speak, we haven't seen much about Oral. So there's pressure on them. Okay. That pressure can translate into oppression of people, including innocent people. So me, I'm urging that let's find a certain balance, because put yourself in that person's shoes. Okay. Mm-hmm. Where does he find the money to sustain this kind of defense? And when you can just cancel the charges, put new ones, where does it stop? Where does it stop? And when you can rearrest the person and throw him in jail, where does it stop? You are treating the person worse than a criminal. Meanwhile, they are not a criminal. And the worst part of it is that everything that the AG is doing can be explained in law. Okay? So look, we and what goes around comes around. Somebody is making notes. And they are going to pin some people. And when some things change in future, somebody is going to say, let us visit it on them. The last time we heard something like that, 3 judges were killed because of somebody's revenge. We need to break that cycle, okay? And then move in a space where prosecutions which are in the name of the state, on behalf of the people, are as depoliticized as possible. This is why we set up the OSP. So we have somebody who is not really a hardcore politician doing prosecutions across governments. You have a situation where when this government came in, the prosecutions were just thrown out, nolle prosequi's all over the place. And who says it won't happen again when there's another government? So we have a prosecutorial system which is too politicized, and that's why you see the things we are seeing. It's quite unfortunate.
5: Well, Martin Pebble, on this, and especially because of what the Attorney General has indicated being the reason

0: quantity. Parents were literally carrying food to people. Availability or the lack of food became one of the biggest political albatrosses around the neck of the NPP then, and contributed significantly to the massive loss. Then later, they started revealing these things. It became the one like, why would one man sit wherever he is in charge of food and then allow his political party to suffer such a thing? I joined the chorus in condemning Hanan without even knowing what is happening. I was wrong. I shouldn't have done that. What is happening today reveals to me that Hanan became part of a game, a political game, to appease the oral foot soldiers of the NDC. His name was thrown there, and these atrocious allegations were thrown there into the sharks. Because I refuse to believe that after one full year of prosecution,
1: almost,
0: an attorney general immediately went, hey, I found something so damning that I will throw what I want to be. That's what I'm saying. I wanted to hear the lawyers. I'm not a lawyer. Maybe a lawyer will tell me. Again, Mr. Kofi said it. No. Everything he did is legal.
1: Oh, yes.
0: So I'm not questioning the legality of it. But I'm saying that as an lawyer, we can sit and we can also watch and then ask myself, what due diligence was done? A man and a woman went through this, left their young children at home. What due diligence was done? The treatment so far by this attorney general on this guy is so inhumane. If you ask, they will tell you similar things that happened in the past. I'm sure Hamza can say it. People, all of them can say it. Does that make it right? Does that make it right? Because again, the man is here treating. And somebody was once making a point. When you see things like this, then you begin to ask yourselves, why? Is it vendetta? Is it to please the gods of Oral? That after so long, that is the first thing I want to say. How unfair it is. And I said, oral are told in swim. And I still stand by it. The oral has told in swim because you don't go on an oral, something that you promised so bad for over a year, and then come all of a sudden and drop the case. For me, something stink and something's not fair. Two, what we are seeing, the abuse of the nolle prosequo. Once again, I sat here and I said it.
1: Yeah.
0: The first, I was saying it from a financial perspective, that you have an attorney general deputy who have fly down the toilet billions of cedis.
1: Yeah.
0: And then meanwhile, they are chasing other billions of cedis. And then I asked myself, why? Why couldn't you keep both prosecutions? Maybe you would have gotten, let's say, 1 billion from the people that were being prosecuted here. Then you get another billion from what you are prosecuting. Wouldn't that reach? How much did the oral say they were going to get? How much did you guys say you were going to get, people?
2: No, it's not official.
0: How much did you guys say you were going to get?
2: It's a simple question.
0: But how much was it? How much was it?
2: It's not an official.
0: But how much was it? Okay,
2: no,
0: that's my point.
2: It's not an official.
0: So I'm saying that, assuming you have collected from the men and women who were being charged under the NDC officials, and they also collected from this one, you would have actually gotten your money. You didn't do that. That's the abuse. That was the financial argument of the abuse of nolle prosequo I was making. But now it's human rights. You just mentioned it. They used nolle prosequo on Afoku. It was wrong. It was unfair. It was unjust. He suffered for it. Somebody, an attorney general citizen, were weaponized nolle prosequo against Gregor Afoku and his human rights. It's not a human being. Mm-hmm. Why? Then we condemned it. Today, another attorney general is doing the same thing. Mm-hmm. Today, another attorney general is doing the same. So my point is that, why do we say that these same lawyers, people that we've paid so much money to protect us, are the same people using the same laws against human beings, defenseless human beings?
2: Politics. This one, that Hanan and Co are on bail.
0: I'm making a point. The same nolle prosequo is used to punish both of them. That's the argument I'm making. I said I wanted to hear the lawyers. But I'm making a case based on policy that this is the same thing that's happening. And for me, it's worrying. It's worrying because he just made a point. When you are arrested by the state, you are defenseless, helpless. You're coming against the whole might and power of the state. And to have the state do this to you for over 1 year and do it. So I call it the abuse of the nolle prosequo. So that abuse of the nolle prosequo comes in two forms. One, you're going to be under financial abuse where you reward your political friends and say, we will not prosecute you, go. Or it can be what? They use what? To punish people we perceive our political opponents, we don't like it. Number three, there's something, I'm a good fan of Law and Order, the show, you know that show, Law and Order. Green, you are arrested, you are under arrest. You have a right to an attorney. If you cannot afford one, the state can give you. That right to attorney is part of the Miranda rights. Mm-hmm. That is also being strongly abused today. I heard you, Kwebu, sitting on end, talking about the fact that you have a client who stayed in jail for almost 3 weeks without access to you, your lawyer. Mm-hmm. The same thing is happening today.

0: Why?
1: The Iyoko is denying it. They say they are denying it.
0: Masa, I'm telling you, why are we doing that today? Why is it that today you see? I don't want you to be, see when you justify some of this is like coming from a powerful state. It's hard because you are providing either legal or public ground for them to continue to do it. Just condemn it.
1: Oh,
0: just condemn it. You complain bitterly about what happened. I'm saying factual based on what?
1: His lawyer said
0: that he wasn't giving. They were not there. That's what they said.
2: Uh-huh. I think the attorney general has come.
0: The lawyer said there are two versions there. The lawyer said we were not given a chance. They were not there. Attorney general says they were there. In your case, it's true that you were not given, right? Mm-hmm. So let's go by your case. Mm-hmm. Why? So let's forget about Hananke. Let's come to you. Mm-hmm. Why is it that a renowned human rights lawyer like you, you will have a client who will sit in jail for almost 3 weeks without access to him? That time, you didn't even know whether he was dead. You don't know whether he was sick. Why? In a reset environment, why are we doing this to ourselves? And the question is that when we do this things to ourselves, it doesn't go away. The current attorney general was a victim of sightings. Right? He was.
1: Mm-hmm.
0: So history tells us that. It will not stop. My point is that somebody somewhere has to sit down and say, let's stop these things. They are perfectly legal, human rights abiding ways you can use to still convict people.
1: Yeah.
0: To still get the money.
1: Yes.
0: A prosecutor should not be vindictive, should not show where power lies.
1: Yeah.
0: And go out there and try to use the powers that they have driving the constitution to set a political course. My point is that we can do both of these things. Look, if you sit here today and you justify any of these things, my point is that tomorrow it could be you.
1: Oh, no, nobody justified. I think we've corrected it. 3 weeks. I accepted that.
0: My point is that.
1: But don't say anybody justified.
0: There's another observation that I've seen. Finally, I could say that. About bail. And I'm again, quibble number four said it about the bail issue. Hmm? I remember when you were arrested, Nathan. Mm-hmm. You were told to bring a house.
1: Yeah.
0: Why? Where's Martin Pebble going?
1: Mm-hmm.
0: Mm. A similar thing happened to Paul Adoma to bring a house. Mm-hmm. Why? Why are we weaponizing bail against innocent, law abiding, upright citizens? Why? Police. Why is the state doing that to us? My point is that, look, I've realized something. I'll tell somebody. You, no matter, say whatever you want to say about Gloria Akufo-Addo and Godfrey Dame. A lot of a good number of the high profile prosecution they did of former lawyers, and good number of them were giving bail on self-cognizant, or what is it called?
1: Self-cognizant.
0: They did that.
1: Mm-hmm.
0: Right. They said, I want to come. Right. A good number of them were giving self-control. They said that, look, we believe whom you are. You are already under so much pressure from, how do you call it, these charges alone. Mm-hmm. We shouldn't tell you to bring your house. We shouldn't tell you to do the self-cognizance to come to jail.
1: Mm-hmm.
0: But almost all, 100% of all the prosecutions that the current attorney general is doing, none of them is on self-cognizance.
1: There are big monies involved. That treason trial.
0: Are they bigger than the money? The monies that went. Are they bigger than the Saglami money? Are they bigger than the former finance minister's money? I'm saying that you can always justify the. But that is what you are not getting. I want to get this.
1: No, be specific.
0: Any attorney general can do that.
1: I say Saglami. That was on self-recognition.
0: I'm saying a number of them. I'm not saying all of them. So look, right now, were there cases? Even if it is 50% of cases, the former attorney generals decided that on some cases, it was important to do that. But I'm saying that the current attorney general has decided that none of them applies. Okay. Which cases are that?
1: Let's be very scientific.
2: What are the specific cases that you are referencing? So that if there's
0: Is it true that both Gloria Akufo-Addo and Edgar Fudami gave people self-cognizance? In the high-profile case, did they do that?
1: I can't even remember which one, but I think
0: has this guy done that? So my point is, if you then put the corpus of all this together,
2: okay,
0: we've come to agree. Attorney generals have so much power. And so that power may come to you at your point, the point where you are vulnerable. That unless or until we begin to do this, if we allow this to go, especially for me, what pains me more is the lack of access to a lawyer. It amounts to torture and is inhumane and should not continue.
2: Lawyer Hamza Soini. Thank you.
3: Good morning to you, my seniors on the panel, and of course our cherished viewers out there. I have listened to the submissions of the three great men that we have in the studio, except the fact that one is always driven by mischief.
1: He wants to go to Parliament.
3: Exactly.
0: Oh, you want to go to Parliament. I thought you meant Pebu.
3: First of all, it is important for us to understand the basis of this discussion. And it is important because it will give perspective to the matters that we are discussing here today. It is coming from a former Attorney General of the Republic of Ghana. With responsibilities of driving reform as far as our judicial architecture is concerned and delivery of justice. And so he had every legitimate power for 4 years to inform policy and make amends, especially when we are talking about issues that we all can comfortably sit here and describe as being abusive. What did he do? Legitimate question. And you see, if you look at the orientation of the new patriotic party, I always argue that, look, they are not suddenly behaving as a man drawing, when you are drawing in sea, right? And you see any available stick, there's a tendency for you to see it as a log and present it as such to onlookers. What is actually not supposed to be an issue, all of a sudden, the NPP tries to make it an issue before their own political relevance because this is a party that is dying.
2: The NPP is dying?
3: Yes, and please. And I'll demonstrate to you why. Before this discussion, we're talking about Bank of Ghana. The likes of Kojo Opong Nkrumah held press conferences in Parliament and raised issues.
2: Dealt with the issues.
3: Yes, I'm not dealing with the substance of the issues. They raise issues about financial irregularities as far as their assessment of that particular document is concerned. An opportunity has been presented for you to come and interrogate the issues. And all of a sudden, on the major media platforms, we cannot find Honorable Amin Adam, and we cannot find Dr. Gideon Gwakwa. And you are sending Richard Ahiagba to come and engage policymakers in relation to that statement on our national TV programs. Clearly, that tells you the kind of agenda they set for this country. But when there's an opportunity for them to confirm same, they run away. That is what Godfrey Dami is doing with this current Hanan issue. Look, Alfred, it is legal, perfectly legal, for the Attorney General to file withdrawal or nolle prosequi in court. It is acceptable. It is also legal for the Attorney General to rearrest if he deems it appropriate to do so. So around this table, we are not questioning the legalities of these processes. And I resist the temptation to agree with the conclusion that the Attorney General is more powerful than the accused. Because in the wisdom of the framers of our Constitution, there are certain institutional, what's the name, backing that you can take as a citizen of the country to ensure that the Attorney General or the state, even in exercising that prosecutorial authority, does not exceed the bounds of that authority. And I think that Senior Martin Kwabo did that in a number of cases. So if you consider that the rearrest was something alien to our laws, you are within your legal right to challenge him. Did you have to go on national platform or was it television stations challenging him as a lawyer and a former attorney general? Was that the appropriate forum? In any case, Iyoko has indicated that they have not or they did not deny him access to his lawyers. So it is his word as against Iyoko's word. And knowing the two references that I'm making, Iyoko and that of him, in ascertaining who is speaking the truth, credibility is crucial. What is the credibility of Iyoko and what is the credibility of Godfrey Dami? This is a gentleman who, for want of a better word, decided to cut down the ethics of the legal profession and proceeded to engage directly with a suspect without his client and sought to influence him to deceive the court.
2: But why do you put this as Gofredami against Iyoko?
3: No,
2: we're not talking about the system in itself that
3: I'm just
2: he also
3: telling you that the
2: about.
3: Attempt to create an impression as though that the system has suddenly become terrible. Because we have Dr. Dominic Ayine as Attorney General and Dr. Justice Sai as deputy. It's a creation of the MPP's own kind of politics, like they did with the Bank of Ghana report. And that's the point I'm making. So we have to decide as onlookers whether we'll be deceived by that unhealthy politics of the NPP, or we'll actually stay true to the facts. And that should be the focus. The MPP standard cannot be the standard for Ghana, especially when the facts are clear. I'm listening to my brother. He's found a way of drawing in aura and the objectives of aura. Even in the proposals to the Ghanaian people during the election about the objectives of aura, we never intimated anywhere that aura's objectives will supplant that of constitutional requirements of accountability and possible punitive measures. Oral was meant to retrieve stolen resources. It did not mean that in the course of retrieving, we will not go for punitive actions in the form of, the appropriate word should be, maybe sentencing against people who are found guilty in some other aspects. So the two can go together. And what is happening in the case of Hanan is not one that is only targeted towards retrieving, but it is also one also aiming to ensure punitive action, provided he is found guilty in our law courts. And these are the issues. For me, this sudden obsession with the fact that, our system has become so terrible, and so human rights are being violated. The critical question, and mostly my response has always been straightforward. You see, the NDC has a mandate for 4 years to ensure that we drive through our research agenda. We are in office for about 1 year, 4 months, so or so. We would still be living the consequences of decisions of the last 8 years, even whilst we try to reset. And so we are not claiming that in a matter of 1 year, 4 months, we have been successful in resetting the challenges in the judicial sector. As and when they come up, the government will respond appropriately. And so trust me, look, I gave an example in the not too distant past about this decision to deny, your Eastern Regional Chairman, the NPP, your Eastern Regional Chairman, what's his name?
2: Eastern Regional Chairman of the
3: NPP. Oh, the young guy who talks anyhow.
2: Oh, no, I mean, look.
3: What's his name? But he talks anyhow, doesn't he?
2: No, but you're speaking about the person.
3: You see, Alfred, even when the issues were raised, some of us had issues with the judgment. Though I'm a member of the NDC and part of government communication, I raised issues with the judgment. And even the judge sought to confirm his decision by reference to an earlier decision he had given.
1: Yes.
3: And then Nanadu Dankwa Akufo-Addo as president, because the gentleman was said to have insulted the president.
1: Yes.
3: I condemned it on behalf of the party. So there is still the likelihood that even in the state institutions, people who are not political appointees can be forgiven to conclude or to think that the standard in the Eswal NPP regime can still be applicable today.
1: So let's add you one sentence. Even Fosu Kwachi, he also condemned it. So even the government, meaning that the president was condemning it.
3: We never saw that strong. In the last 8 years.
1: The minister, he speaks for the president. Yes. He sat here and condemned it.
3: And so, Alfred, when you were speaking, I was very quiet.
4: Please say something.
3: You are raising your head. This is not a classroom.
4: You allow people to talk.
3: Interestingly, all of a sudden, many other social commentators who decided to be very diplomatic in the past when many of these issues came up have suddenly assumed a very nationalistic outlook. Oh, yes, even if it happened in the past and it is happening now, we should suddenly know that, no, there's a need for change. We totally agree. But you see, in our bid to inject that sanity, an impression should not be created that this government rather is strengthening what we condemned in the past. And that is why I'm saying that, look, Hanan himself has not said anywhere that he was denied access to his lawyers. It is Godfred who is telling us. Iyoko has indicated that they did not deny him access to his lawyers. So how did Godfred Dami get to the realization that Hanan was not being given access to his lawyers? Who did he speak to at Iyoko? Who did he request that access from? The Deputy Attorney General indicated that even he, they have had some professional courtesies of exchanges. And those concerns were not raised to him. So who told him or who denied him access? We need to know. And the danger in this country is that people who have credibility deficits are those who set the stage for us when it comes to discourse of this nature. And that is worrying. We must have some level of confidence in our state institutions, because that is the only way we can be in a better position to verify whatever claims others are making.
2: But the call for reform, so as to ensure that even though the Attorney General is doing what is lawfully right, and that's what Mr. Mento was saying, mm-hmm. what is being done is lawfully right, mm-hmm. based on what I referenced in Article 88, mm-hmm. it will be done in a manner that does not veer into the realms of abuse. So that while you are carrying out your lawfully mandated duty of controlling prosecution.
3: So give me a semblance of abuse in relation to what we are discussing, the Hanan case. Give me a semblance of abuse. So I'm telling you that if there was a semblance of abuse, the law creates an avenue for you to even challenge, say, I just don't want us to proceed. I'm not saying that there's no possibility of abuse, okay. even with our legal regimes as they are. There's that possibility. The state can abuse its power. But I'm telling you that in relation to this matter we are discussing, I want to know where that semblance of abuse can be attributed to. Especially when there is an avenue for his lawyer to activate if he believes that indeed an abuse was occasioned. Did he activate such a process?
5: It is abusive to try somebody for about a year, drop the trial, and start a new one. That's abuse on the face of it.
3: No, that's not true.
5: With
3: the greatest of respect.
5: I've said it is lawful. He can do that. If it happens to you, you won't like it.
3: Yes, that doesn't mean that is an abuse.
5: My brother, hold on. See, if even it is challenged and it turns out that you came out innocent, what is your recourse against the state?
1: You can sue.
5: Exactly. Sue for what?
1: Malicious prosecution.
5: You sue for malicious prosecution in this. When was the last time you heard somebody succeed like that?
3: So you don't have confidence.
1: Do
5: you take cost against the state in court?
1: We reduce it because of the financial burden. Maybe we can revisit it.
5: We should revisit it.
1: Yeah, it's possible.
5: So what you're saying is today you can't.
1: Yeah, no, we
5: good.
1: Can.
5: That's the point I'm making. Mm-hmm. Okay, you are incurring costs every day, 2-3 years, stay in court, and all the other things. You can't travel, all the things that it does to you. And the state, you know, doesn't have to bear any cost. People pay their salaries, etc. The point we are making, and I say what goes around comes around, it is not a funny thing when you have the whole state arrayed against you. Mm-hmm. We must do everything we can do to balance that power. I am not saying we should not fight corruption. Yeah. You have said eloquently that certain things happened in under MPP, which were totally unconscionable.
1: Absolutely.
5: Were they unlawful? No.
1: Yeah.
5: They were not unlawful. They were just not right. Unquestionable. Mm-hmm. Yeah. Okay? People being run around and all those other things. So I'm saying, look, these things going on. Dr. Nato was saying, when will it stop? Okay, when will it stop? You don't know the value of a lawyer, the value of legal defense, unless you are caught in one of these things. So me, I'm simply saying, let's stop this cycle.
1: Yeah.
5: Let's break it somewhere.
1: Yeah.
5: Let's even balance out the asymmetry when it comes to the power of the state against the power of accused persons. And then there's a lot of politics involved in this. Some of these people, it is the process that is the punishment. Some of them, if you analyze the case, I have been very critical about the 78 charges against Ken Oforiatta, for instance. Mm. I mean, how are you going to prove all of that? Mm. If you analyze it even from a beginning, this thing is not going to work.
2: Mm.
5: Okay? But the person will have to go through the process. Okay? So look, what I'm simply saying is that these things we can all say are not the best. And let us find a way to tone down on them and spend the energy rather fighting real corruption instead of going after a political opponent.
2: I'm coming. Ms. Ayagba, can you hear me?
6: Richard Ayamba, can you hear me?
2: Richard Ayamba is off.
6: Yes, I think Richard is still off.
2: Yes, but
6: Alfred.
2: Yes.
7: Alfred, I can hear you
2: on this. Let me have you on this particular issue regarding the decision by the Attorney General to drop the charges against the former buffer stock boss. In fact, I've received a message from a retired High Court judge who says, I'm not going to mention the name, but he says, I think we are putting the cart before the horse. Let's wait to see the magnitude of the fresh charges the AG will file before we can establish the relevance or otherwise of the withdrawal of the initial charges. That's what has been aspired. Before even talking about the abuse of it or otherwise. Ms. Yagba.
7: Yeah, Alfred, it's very disturbing, the NDC narrative. I'll answer your questions straightforward, but then, you know, I just heard my good brother, Hamza, make a certain claim in the studio, MPP is dying, and Kuju Oponkuma cannot come and answer questions, and I have to come explain and all of that. You see, they need to have a certain perspective on what they are into. They are the people managing the affairs of our country. They shouldn't come and lecture us. What we want from them is an account of deliverables. Okay, so if he comes and is telling us MPP is collapsing, that's not why they were elected. They were not elected to come and tell us what MPP is doing and what MPP is not doing. But we have a fundamental responsibility to the Ghanaian people to say to Ghanaians what the NDC is doing that is problematic. They have mismanaged the Bank of Ghana. The loss that I spoke about, and you brought something from the Bank of Ghana. I've sent you a news item from my Joy Online, which the Bank of Ghana, as of now, have not rejoined it, which says that the bank admits a 34.9 billion losses, comprehensive loss, after minority expose. So I'm not sure what else Hamza is looking for Kuju Oponkuma to come and explain to him, which he doesn't already know. So please, they should spare us this thing where they try to equalize, say this and say that. That's not why they were voted. They were clearly voted to come and do a piece of work which they are not doing. And that's the fundamental issue. It's not a technical matter. It's experiential. It's something that we, the Ghanaian people, will have to look at and tell them in the face. And we are telling them. So they should stop trying to moralize to us. On this matter of aura and the persecution of the former government appointees, for me, Kofi Bento has underscored the matter that it's possible that some people are taking notes and this vicious cycle will continue, because you cannot convince me that you have come to office, the first thing you do, Attorney General, issue a series of nolle prosequi to clear all your people, okay? Clear them. Okay, you leverage the law to clear your people. If you're interested in prosecuting corruption and your objective is public accountability, okay, or accountability in public office, your people, you give them the benefit of the doubt to go through the system and have the system, the legal system, clear them. But you didn't allow that. You issue a nolle prosequi to clear them. Then when it comes to others who are not part of your party, nobody says that, don't hold them accountable. In fact, we join you. We join the NDC and any Ghanaian who is interested in fighting corruption, that prosecute everybody who has had occasion to serve this country. And if they have questions to ask, they must be prosecuted according to the law. But what we are seeing is not according to the law, it's according to the NDC. It's according to their feelings. It's according to the indications they are getting that if you are failing to show any evidence of all the corruption cases that you made, which on the back of which you have won election, you have not prosecuted anybody. And so what they want to do is to keep the mill running and grinding, to say that, they've got to a point where the material evidence, or they have to prove a case, or they don't have the evidence, then they withdraw charges and say, we've got new, fresh charges. This is what they are doing. So for me, Alfred, it's painful. It's painful, and I do hope that nobody is learning this very poor example of political persecution that the NDC is engaged in, such that tomorrow they want to visit that on anybody. I hope that nobody in the MPP, and I'm sure nobody in the MPP, will be learning this bad governance precedent from the NDC, this sheer abuse of prosecutorial discretion by the NDC. Nobody in the MPP is learning it. But if somebody is learning it, then I think that this example by the NDC will have both present and future consequences, because others would learn from this and will affect the kind of environment we would have, so that people would not necessarily be held to account for the things that they have legitimately done or their inactions in government, but people will be persecuted merely because they have accepted to serve the state. And right. That is most unfortunate. Okay. If there is any evidence that Hanan has done something wrong, by all means, bring that evidence. And but when you tell me midstream you withdraw, and then you now have some fresh evidence, which my brother Martin Kwebu has been, I've seen a number of tweets attributing that to him, that there's some fresh evidence. I'm wondering...
2: No, the Deputy Attorney General said that the withdrawal was as a result of the discovery of new evidence. So it's not Martin
7: Kwebu. From where? Which evidence that the almighty oral did not accumulate in their garbage? They didn't trap that in their garbage? They didn't? The almighty oral didn't get that information? So Alfred, this right. What we are looking at here is not any honest attempt to bring people to account. It is a political persecution. It's a political agenda to besmirch the character and integrity of the people, okay, in the formal administration, to excuse for the lies that they told in opposition, on which basis they won election. There is no evidence in these matters.
2: It's all for the politics. That's what you're doing? Really?
7: Say that again, Alfred.
2: No. You were saying how the NDC is, and I was referencing
8: that
2: what...
8: I have demonstrated around this table the difference between the politics of the NDC and that of the MPP. And my senior also supported that narrative in terms of even government officials coming out where it mattered the most to condemn certain actions of state institutions that they considered untoward and unacceptable and an affront to fundamental human rights. So that commitment on the part of the National Democratic Congress is there. It's not politics we are doing. Indeed, when even citizens were calling for the abolition of the Office of Special Prosecutor that the NDC didn't even drive, His Excellency President Mahama is on record not just once, but about twice, calling for his continuous and protection. And so if you look at our politics, ours is not one rooted in just expanding the electoral victory of the NDC. It is one rooted in a legacy that we all can be proud of, even if we finally find ourselves in opposition. And so I can understand the frustration of my brother Richard. The standards are not the same. But you see, Kojo Chumbwafo is asking a very harmless question. And that is not to presuppose that somebody is guilty. Because until proven guilty, all of us are judged to be innocent. He says that if we are saying that these legal processes we are going through can best be described as an abuse, what about where public officers suddenly, upon assumption of office, become the single largest depositors in banks? That one is not an abuse of the state, is not an abuse of the resources. But Alfred, to end on this note, I will end on a note of commitment. This government is not a perfect one. We are still having to deal with the consequences of infection of the last 8 years as far as our judicial system is concerned. Some of the slippages will still continue to show its head. But one thing you can rest assured on is the fact that this government will do everything within its power to ensure that we do not repeat the mistakes of the last regime. Okay. And we will do everything to expand the frontiers of freedom.
5: Yeah.
8: Where you feel is something is happening that you consider as an affront to fundamental human rights, be sure to bring that up. We will not be dismissive.
0: I also have a question for that the man you mentioned. Worst things were said about Cecilia Dapa. Worst things. When this government came into power, they also cleared him. How much to clear him? You also came. The same attorney general went to the same FBI. What happened to the Western Service?
8: No, calm down. Don't be all over the place.
0: You know what you're doing. What happened to that case? So we can ask such rhetoric questions. We can all engage the rhetoric. You said something. You said oral was for retrieval. I agree. Then I asked the oral man here, how much did you guys say you would retrieve? He didn't want to put a figure. Meanwhile, there's a figure around there. Then I asked
1: him. No, it's not an official figure.
0: It doesn't matter, but you say you're going to retrieve something.
8: No official figure given.
0: It doesn't matter, but you say. So I asked a question. These are my questions. How much was retrieved from the Senate case? How much? Before they passed the knowledge prosecutor, they were prosecuting for how much was retrieved? Two, how much was retrieved from the Sagaleme case before you gave the knowledge prosecutor?
1: It's under investigation.
0: How much was retrieved from the Kwabena Dufour case? Even the promised 40-60 chamber thing they will do. I hear later the lawyers are saying that something came up. It's not going to work. You see where I'm going with this? If your central objective was to retrieve, then you came inside and you saw people standing in the trial. Why didn't you start the retrieval there? In other words, it wasn't to retrieve. No. There wasn't it. So let's go with it. So your oral, that's what I keep telling you, your oral has told you so. You don't want to believe. Okay. That's the case. Tell me them. How it is.
2: Thank you. Now, there are quite a number of messages on this matter. Yes, this one here says, okay, we said this one's to Mr. Ahiagba about the Bank of Ghana matter. This one here says that, please, I would wait to hear from the Attorney General as a justification for what has been done by him today. And this one here says, Alfred, did you see what happened regarding the demolitions this week? You said I was hoping we'd talk on it. There's a lot to be honest. This is a matter that we would deal with next week. But Mr. Bento, just a quick one on this particular demolition matter quickly.
5: It's extremely heartbreaking. I remember more than 10 years ago, we're having a forum on property, and I talked about the fact that in our constitution, there is a right, a defense for somebody using arms to protect their property. What you are seeing there, people say, oh, it's demolition because it's a Ramsar site. Listen, There is something called third-party bona fide purchaser for value without notice.
2: Right.
5: Point. There are public officers who presided over that mess, and then private citizens are paying for it. Those public officers, we should fish them out.
0: No, they have been punished. They send them to the north as punishment. That's right, what the minister said. They send them to the north as punishment. Where I come from is not a punishment ground for people who do wrong things. I agree. I've come from a punishment ground.
2: Thank you very much.
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shot bow. Ladies, if the man not deal with your right, call me. I'll give you what you're missing, you know. Then I'll have to worry.

0: 101.7. My name is Christabel Success Trevor. Coming up this afternoon, Economic and Organized Crime Office Yoko has declared three women wanted for their alleged involvement in causing financial loss to the state. Also, CEO of Gold Board lashes out at minority over Bank of Ghana loss claims.
1: What is called voodoo mathematics? It is a sacrilege in accounting.
0: And much later, Fitch upgrades Ghana's long-term foreign currency issuer default rating from B- to B with a positive outlook. We've got details for you. Please stay with us.

0: Thank you for staying with us here. Now, the Economic and Organized Crime Office, EOCO, has declared three women wanted for their alleged involvement in causing financial loss to the state, according to public notices issued by the anti-graft agency. Esther Osa-Boateng, Mercy Krang, and Rita Ira Abinapia are each wanted by EOCO in connection with cases of alleged financial impropriety. The agency has not disclosed the specific amounts involved or the nature of the state's institutions affected. The three notices were released with accompanying photographs of each suspect. EOCO is appealing to members of the public to provide any information that could lead to their arrest. Away from that, the stability of the cedi against the dollar and the outstanding economic turnaround experienced under the Mahama administration came at a cost. And that's according to the CEO of the Gold Board, Sammy Jimfi. He also lashed out at the minority for what he said is as a result of lack of facts. He made the pronouncements on the key points earlier today.
1: And then you have Kojo Oponkroma saying, no, it is not so, it is 34 billion. Is Kojo Oponkroma an auditor? Is he a chartered accountant? Is he an auditor? What credibility does he have?
2: He's a member of the Development Committee.
1: And so that means that he has more credibility than KPMG. I mean, that means that he, Kojo Oponkroma, who I'm told is a lawyer, he has more credibility in accounting than KPMG. So KPMG is telling you that we have audited Bank of Ghana and this is their loss for the year ended 2025. The matter ends there. Unless you can use facts to impugn the integrity of the work that KPMG has done, you don't have a case. You just have to keep quiet. You understand? Mm-hmm. Number two, what he is doing is what is called voodoo mathematics. It is a sacrilege in accounting.
0: Sammy Jimfi is CEO of Gold Board. Now, Ghana's sovereign credit profile has received a major boost after Fitch Ratings upgraded the country's long-term foreign currency issuer default rating from B- to B with a positive outlook, citing strong economic growth, sharp debt reduction, fiscal discipline, and rising international reserves. The upgrade announced on Friday, May 8, 2026, comes as Ghana continues to implement reforms aimed at restoring macroeconomic stability following the country's recent debt restructuring program. Even in the midst of global uncertainty and economic turbulence, Fitch has upgraded Ghana's credit rating from B- to B, the international rating agency said in its latest assessment. Let's do some health stories because Health Minister Kwabena Minta-Akando says money will not be a barrier to access healthcare under the Free Primary Healthcare Initiative. According to him, all one needs is to show their passports or Ghana card to prove they are Ghanaians to enable them access the free primary health care. He made the call during a tour of some facilities in the Volta region.
3: You know what John Mahama said? In the pocket of 3 million, they were going to have in the arm. So, be a real bit of malaria. An answer, maybe a good an answer when you're cold. Maybe some. So, what? I was so called silk compounds. And where you crash in crash. Yes, so we are ready. Now, what you want to say is in India. Unfiest Kabia. Kalino. It has some Jessica and that's over one national health insurance. As I said, I'm again. Now, wait here. So, what do you want to say? Who's that? Who's that? Who's that? Who's that? Who's that? Who's that? Who's that? Who's that? Who's that? Who's that? Who's that? Who's that? Who's that? Who's that? Who's that? Who's that? Who's that? Who's that? Who's that? Who's that? Who's that? Who's that? Who's that? Who's that? Who's that? Who's that? Who's that? Who's
0: That was Kwabena Minta-Akando. He is the Minister for Health. The law firm Minka Primo, Osei Bonsu, Bruce Kathleen and partners has strongly condemned the arrest and detention of two of its lawyers in connection with ongoing investigations into the Power Distribution Services and Electricity Company of Ghana matter, describing the action as unlawful and an attack on the legal profession. The firm says senior partner Justice Kusi Minka Primo and Justice partner Sophia Koko were arrested last Thursday after visiting the offices of the Bureau of National Investigations to represent their clients Philip Ayesu and Viraj Bhatt in PDS ECG probe. According to the statement, investigators refused to allow the lawyers to represent their clients, instead declaring them persons of interest before detaining and interrogating them on allegations of dishonestly receiving and abetment of money laundering. Away from that, we do some education stories because the West African Examinations Council has cited close to 30 teachers for alleged examination malpractice during the ongoing Basic Education Certificate Examination, BECE. According to WAEC, the individuals involved are mainly supervisors and invigilators alongside some teachers who allegedly attempted to assist candidates during the exams. Speaking on Hot Edition program on 3FM,

0: the numbers. We cannot arm them the way that we arm the military. But if the numbers are enough and they patrol in bulk or in drones, they'll be able to ward off some of these miscreants who enter into our forest and degrade forest in that manner.
1: The parliamentarians highlighted the need for government to intervene to recruit more personnel to safeguard the country's forest resources.
2: Forestry Commission is unable to engage more forest guards, but clearly we need more. So we'll take this opportunity to appeal to the Minister of Finance to, as quickly as possible, give financial clearance to Forestry Commission. Otherwise, when the last tree dies, the Minister of Finance will die.
3: Just before we go, the Regional Coordinating Council has given traders selling along the N1 highway at La Paz a 5-day ultimatum to vacate the streets or face a decongestion exercise. But the traders have vowed not to relocate unless they are allowed to operate under the newly constructed La Paz footbridge. Here's more.
4: Welcome to Night Market here at La Paz in Accra. Unfortunately, come Monday, the Regional Coordinating Council says it's going to decongest this place and every single trader will be affected.
5: Over the years, concerns have been raised about the safety of pedestrians who are now forced to compete for space with petty traders and moving vehicles due to the takeover of pavement by hawkers. City authorities have on several occasions attempted to remove the traders from the area, but the efforts have not been successful. Although the night market along the highway has become attractive and continues to boost the traders' economic activities, many describe it as a death trap on the N1 highway. But the traders say they have operated by the roadside for years and do not understand why they should now be forced to vacate the area.
6: This is the place that we used to sell. And they said they are coming to do overpass for us. So we should move so that they will do the overpass. But I think they have done with the overpass. Instead of them to let us go back to where we sell, they have crossed it. And we don't know the reason why they have crossed it. We don't have anywhere to go. This is the place we pay our children's school fees, our rent, feeding, everything. This is where we do it. So if they say they are sacking us, we don't have anywhere to go. So what we are pleading is if they can remove this thing from here so that we all go back, then we leave the pavement and the road.
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3: 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I am Christabel Success Trevor. 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

and it feels like I'm dreaming. Never gave a fuck, but to charity I'm giving. I no grief for death last year. That's why I'm living. For the speedy of that table. I'm leaving with my bitch too herbal. Fuck when I let go. 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Now my family jackknife. 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If it don't add up to my life, then we do subtractive. I'm a set man, I'm in penny, but I'm not interactive. We get.

0: By end of 2024, 18 million out of 33 million Ghanaians were registered under National Health Insurance with active cards.
1: Dr. Jokoto is the Deputy Chief Executive Officer of the National Health Insurance Scheme. Now, after years of persistent public outcry from residents and commuters, the long-awaited construction of the Jinejine-Sampa Road is finally underway as part of the government's ambitious Big Push initiative. And this crucial infrastructure project aims to address the economic importance of the route, which has faced chronic neglect over the years, significantly impacting the movement of people and the flow of trade in the region. This is a report by Claude Kumi Ebisa.
2: For over a decade, residents of Jinejine, Robo, Sampa and nearby communities have persistently called on the government to address the deteriorating condition of the Jinejine-Sampa Road. This 8-kilometer route is considered a vital economic corridor due to its significant connection to Côte d'Ivoire. Locals contend that the road's poor state has hindered both trade and transportation, adversely affecting economic activities along this crucial stretch.
3: We have some stalls to rent out, but people are refusing to rent them because of the dust. The dust is worrying us so much.
4: The road is not good. I think they should do a better job here, because if they fail it here, we will be feeling okay. But the dust and everything is just giving us headache and so forth. So I think they should do better.
5: Who don't have worries? Said yesterday, quite yesterday from last year. Now it's still no.
3: We are worried about the state of our road. The riders and drivers are speeding, creating a lot of dust.
1: Now, before we go, the body of a second Chinese national who died in a fatal accident while loading manganese has still not been found. Search and recovery operations began yesterday while the body of the first victim identified as 48-year-old was retrieved and deposited at the morgue. Irama Smith has more in this report.
6: Information available to TV3 News indicates the two Chinese nationals were on board operations at the anchorage on Saturday, May 2, supervising the loading of manganese ore onto their Chinese bulk carrier MV Sinhai Tong 902 when the incident occurred. Preliminary reports, according to the Marine Police, suggest that a loaded grab bucket attached to the ship loading crane struck the crane's operator cabin, commonly referred to in port operations as the control cabin. The impact caused the cabin to shed off from the crane structure and plunge into the sea, with the two operators trapped inside. Since the incident, a coordinated search and recovery operation has been undertaken by the Ghana Ports and Harbours Authority, the Marine Unit of the Ghana Police Service, and private subsea recovery specialist, Underwater Contractors Ghana Limited. On Wednesday, the recovery team led by Chief Inspector Henry Indeda Mensah, together with personnel from Underwater Contractors Ghana Limited, successfully retrieved the body of Zhang Hongki from the submerged control cabin at the Takrade anchorage. The deceased was reportedly trapped inside the mangled cabin structure, which had settled on the seabed at a depth of about 27 meters. Recovery personnel were compelled to deploy specialized cutting equipment to gain access to the compartment and extract the decomposing body.
1: 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I am Noble Crosby, and thank you so much for joining us. Have a great evening. Bye-bye.

0: 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Rastafari!
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0: Not Wendy, Windy, and I think he's done justice to it. Wind blew for here right now. You know, go find me.
1: Well, I love it, and I'd like to say special thanks to Pestis for my outfit.
0: Beautiful.
1: Now we've seen our first performance for the night. I'd like us to see another performance for the night.
0: See.
1: Ladies and gentlemen, up next, joining us on stage is our unsung artist this year. A round of applause, please. Help us welcome up on stage, Morgan Nero.
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0: This is like a dream come true for me. Years ago, I've been praying so hard that, you know, TGMA platform, me too, I go stand here some. By the special grace of God, we are not just here. We are the winner of the unsung category. I love you, Ghana. I love you, Volta Regine. Love you, world. Narogbona.
2: Is endless. Dreams do come true on this stage. Congratulations, Bob and Nero.
0: Thank you.
2: From Close Up, the sponsors of our unsung category, to present your award. Congratulations one more time, our winner.
0: Thank you.
2: Morgan Nero, dreams do come true on this stage. A round of applause one more time for Morgan Nero. Unsung artist.
0: Yes, from the Volta Regine. Yo, tonight is truly emotional for me. Yes. I just want to say a very big thank you to God and then to my beautiful people of the Volta Regine and then TGMA and then everybody who voted for me. You know, it is believed that when you are an artist from the Volta Regine, it go hard for you before you go reach this level. But at the high time, we change the narrative. Yes, I'm just happy, so excited. You know, to be here and then to also hold this one song. Volta Regine, I say so. I say thank you. And then also, people of Togo, everybody who supports Morgan Nero, I say thank you so much. And then to my beautiful team, MC Flexa, Big Brother Johnilla, and then Big Brother Elombini, my very brother, Bright Apache, aka Toxic, also known as Barrister. You know, the people will support me, there plenty. I just want to use this platform to say thank you so much for being behind me, standing with me through my hardest time. I love you so much. If unfortunately I've not been able to mention your name, I'm sorry. The joy be plenty. The joy for here be plenty. I love you so much.
2: All right.
0: My name is Narogbona.
2: Congratulations.
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1: Reminder that we have a track load of performances for you tonight. It's 27 years of lifting the flag of Ghana high. And I want to say big thanks going out to one company who for the last 15 years, and ladies and gentlemen, I want you to do this one louder for Telecel. Please give it up for Telecel. Yeah, the power behind us connecting energies and finding that common link as music. Please do it better for them. Do it better for them. Telecel, thank you so much. And I see some, well, unfamiliar faces, but very known faces from Telecel Group. They're here with us. A wave will do. At the right time, we get to acknowledge you, of course, with your portfolio. Please give it up for Telecel once again. Thank you very much. Of course, we cannot forget DSCV and, of course, Refreshed by Guinness. Thank you so much. Close up. Yeah, as if they knew that we might be passing into midnight. Yeah, that's a close up. They've got to stand there. You can pass there. And you already know what close up is for. Hello. Thank you very much. Then we have KPMG, of course, our trusted partner, independent body. Integrity is their hallmark. We salute you, KPMG. Thank you so much. The British Council as well. Please give it up for them. Give it up for them. Give it up for them. We are connecting energies with the hashtag 27th TGMA. So my job here is very simple. I'm reading some of your messages on X, on Facebook, and in the comment section for you. So please feel free and then send all those messages to us. We're also live on TV3, our major media partner, and of course on radio as well, Free FM 92.7, Onia FM, Onia TV, Akuma FM, and Connect FM, of course on our digital platforms as well. And for you, ladies and gentlemen, especially, I've seen that this year, for instance, we've got a lot of content creators. We've got a lot of dancers here. These are not people we traditionally acknowledge often. So please, I think a round of applause for them would also do us a lot of good. Please give it up for content creators who are forever coming up with challenges, dance challenges for us, so we can showcase our music to the rest of the world. We salute you. I have one fine gentleman, talking of content. He's been there, saying a very simple individual, yet I bet anything, if I should activate your phones right now, your smartphone, I'll find at least one of his videos on your phone. Na me catch him say be kabrofo.
2: Obe na me free hako.
1: Dr. Likey Akwaba.
3: Yeah, bimia. Yeah.
1: Now, Dr. Likey, we were to say, you know, for a big night like this for Ghana music, you know, Dr. Likey who bang.
2: Once I Ghana nkwande efa me ho.
1: That's right.
2: Yeah.
1: Ah, me da sepa. And now we know you also have a lot to do with the musicians. You are in some music videos. You use kids as well. And you pretend to be some of them as well. Because you've been medical before. You have been Ifia Odos date before. What else haven't you been?
2: Oba Hakra na Talisha na Miana Mutomano.
1: Ifia Ododiano?
2: Yeah. Uh-huh. Me and I'm to tell Bibia Mano. Aha, and I'm gonna buy and then Tokwaka Chris, but this one, no, it's not ply blind.
1: Sorry?
2: I said it's not a ply blind.
1: But so, who is your favorite musician currently? Do you have one?
2: Umse, mature, me a songwriter, mature, nyom, I'm an artist, nibibri. And to so be some say wine
4: na ye me ya natural mama medica
1: and you bang
2: storm boy me patrol me ba let me land matronum amasa kodi a lot of artists and you know obi am a fable
1: right.
2: Yeah.
1: Mm-hmm. What are some of your songs that probably we might not know?
2: What's it there?
1: And you been now try bia yen shada nimsa.
2: Medica nyonku de kun nima kumenam chroman.
1: Medica then?
2: medical kum nima kum.
1: Shoulder no.
2: Me say me am in the shoulder. Let me jina me shoulder. Me am trauma medical. Enye yemfa. No, listen. Let's put everything aside. Me am a trauma.
1: Let's put everything where
2: side. Ah, I don't know me come before and I will say repeat it.
1: So now me pay more. I'm like calling for help.
2: Is it?
1: I.
2: Huh?
1: Dr. Laiki, we are proud of you.
2: You sure?
1: Yeah, we are very proud of you. We appreciate all you do for Mother Ghana.
2: Thank you. Thank you.
1: Do you have an album coming up?
2: Album, dear Minibi, but 22nd of May. You know, you go O2, Indigo. Any of this skirt, you know, I copy.
1: What did I
2: skirt, skirt. And I'm the edge of the oil. Obeya my James Gardner, above the me.
1: Ladies and gentlemen, Dr. Laiki, come on. Give it up for him. Give it up for him. I don't want to say all I've seen yet, but watch out for the performances we've got lined up for you tonight. Keep that hashtag going. I'll be right back.
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0: for you. This is for Ghana Music. This is for Stubborn Academy. Too stubborn for your like. What ball?
1: Congratulations, MDK, best hip live song of the year, Shoulder. On to the next category, best high life song of the year. And to present this award, I'd like to invite Her Excellency Laura Ranalli, Italian ambassador to Ghana and Togo.
2: 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Highlight Song of the Year. The nominees are It Is Finished, Kofi Kinata, S.O.B. Tinibu, Anjoada, Foco, King Paluta, Aso 2, Kwabena Kwabena, Obiedi, Amerado, Do Better, Kwame Eugene,

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1: Kofi Kinata, it is finished. 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

0: I'm taking this award on behalf of my friend, Kofi Kinata, the reincarnated being. Yeah, man. I want to say thank you to all of you who voted for him. And I'm very sure he'll come back here to pick another award. And as you all know, when he picks the award, he will say, Orokodo, then you say what? That's right. No, what's some more
1: bonnet. Congratulations, Kofi Kinata. On to the next category. Best Male Vocalist. And to present this award, I'd like to invite Ace Broadcaster and Acting Creative Director of the Creative Arts Agency, Gideon Ayikwe.
2: The 27th Telecel Ghana Music Awards, Male Vocal Performance of the Year. The nominees are Isiama Akoma, Dion Boache, Time, Live Session, Perez Music, By Prayer, Josh Black, Catch 22, Carl Clotty, Yehuda.
3: 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And the winner is...
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1: Congratulations. Best Male Vocalist, Isiama. Show some love, show some love, show some love. Very well deserved. Well done. Congratulations.
0: First of all, I'd like to say thank you to God because He makes all things possible. And I want to say thank you to my family for always having my back. And thank you to my team. And a big thank you to my amazing producer and mentor, Kwame Eboah, for constantly being with me. I'm here receiving this today because of the time we spent in the studio. Thank you.
1: Congratulations, Isiama. On to the next category, Best Female Vocalist. And to present this award, I'd like to invite Estelle Akofio-Soa, West African Regional Director of C Squared.
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5: Without a doubt, been waiting for something.
2: Lodina the Soprano, Benny Tokweloi.

And the winner is... Who do you want it to be? It's hard to open. And the winner is... Inam. Congratulations to our opening act for the night. Inam. Best female vocalist of the year.

0: My mic is taller than me. Okay. Good evening, ladies and gentlemen. My name is Enam Hajivodushi. Thank you so much for this award. Togo, je t'aime beaucoup. This award is for you. Thanks to my team. Thanks to Chatterhouse. Thanks to my family. And thank you, everyone who has supported me throughout all of this. Congratulations to all my fellow nominees. This is for all of us. Sinaso, Lardina the Soprano, and all the other people that were nominated with me, I humbly say thank you all. We've worked hard, and we are all best female vocal performers. Thank you.
1: Congratulations, Enam, best female vocalist, and also our opening act for the night.
2: So the album ready, that's all I have to say. Yeah.
1: All right, our album is ready. And if you're ready for some good entertainment, if you're ready to go to church tonight, pull out your white handkerchief. Oh, I see my favorite dancer in the corner over there. Hi, Giovanni.
3: Hello, nah. I'm just taking it easy here, enjoying social media, do their thing. And good to know that we're almost halfway into the show already. I'm loving the speed tonight. We have other performances coming up for you. But I also have folks I want to interact with and get some messages out of the way. I think generally people are just impressed with awards won so far. Yes, Kofi Kinata is getting a lot of mention. Medical as well. Oh, hello. That's right. Make sure you connect our energies together with the hashtag 27th TGMA. Hashtag 27th TGMA. And I'm loving the meme competition going on as well. Folks doing their own thing. I mean, come on, what is TGMA without the trolls? We love you and we love what you do. And, of course, others are taking advantage to talk outfits, mention their favorites, tease some more, and, also just generally comment on everything happening here. Congrats again going out to, Esima for winning the male vocalist of the year, you say. And, it's also getting some mention as well. Folks, you cannot wait to see what we have coming up for you up next. In the meantime, big thanks once again going out to Teliso. Please, a round of applause for our headline sponsor. Please give it up for them. Give it up for them. Give it up for them. Thank you so much. And we are staying refreshed tonight. Skanketsi Guinness. Thank you so much, Guinness as well. All right. I think I see NS here. Yeah, we're about to get into a whole special moment here, celebrating a genre of music here in Ghana that you don't have to believe in to feel a part of. I mean, if you grew up here in Ghana, you will know that gospel music hits you. Whether it's a Sunday morning or you're coming out late from the nightclub, it's something you grew up listening to. So even before we venture into that space, I think I want to talk to one man who has been there and seen it all. Yes, Kwesi Ernest, celebrated record producer, manager. Right now, your portfolio plenty. I think the latest one is you have this group, Table of Men. Is it Table of Men?
4: Yeah, Table of Men.
3: What happened to the table? I haven't seen much of the table lately. It's become vegetable?
4: We had a casualty with one leg of the table, but we are fixing the leg back.
3: You will be fine, my brother. Before your table, there were other tables. Have you seen James Gardner? He was on another table. Elika, he was on a table. Big brother. What am I saying?

0: to ever win the Artist of the Year.
1: GFN.
0: She's up again this year. Is she going to win? It's one question I'm sure a lot of us want to find answers to. But she's all ready for her set right now, and she's bringing heaven down, literally. Are you ready, ladies and gentlemen? Oh, are you ready? Oh, you are not? Okay. All right. So, well, she's doing that now. And I've got to say that right after her, we have another one. And then we go to the next set of the awards as well. Please keep the hashtag 27th TGMA going so we get to hear from you. We appreciate the feedback. We love the commentary and all that. And we say, yes, we're ready for the performance. Ladies and gentlemen, please make welcome Dinah Hamilton!
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0: Hamilton. One more time, a round of applause for her, please. And it gives me so much pleasure to say she attends my church, the Church of Pentecost. Youth! Youth! Remember your creator now. On to the next batch of awards. Next up is the best hip-hop song of the year. I beg your pardon, the best hip-hop song of the year. And presenting this award with a very big round of applause, I'd like to invite up on stage celebrated Ghanaian actor, legendary actor, Kofi Adjolulo.
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1: Balenciaga, O'Kenneth, Violence, Sarkodie, featuring Quaker Smoke. Edu the Boga, Quaker Smoke. Saint Tim's, Gunna Boy. The Mata, La Lit. I organize and I scatter them. I bag of money, stack of them. Stack of pretty girls, me, I fuck of them. Fuck only them. Benz and be my me, I spark of them. Guy. Okay, I'll never bet you, I'm a stack.
3: Hello and very, very good. Good evening, morning or evening. The winner is Where Them Boys.

0: Yes, sir. In the name of the true and living God, the most merciful and most compassionate. I, Muhammad Ismail Sharif, is back on the stage again. Yes, sir. Thank you so much to my fans who stream my music. Thank you so much to my family. Thank you so much. I love you, man. I love you guys so much. Yes, sir. We have hip-hop song of the year. This is the second time, right?
1: Yeah,
0: this is the second time, and we are back here. And we'll be back again, like Kidi said, them days, man. I love you guys so much. Take care.
2: Congratulations, Burak Sharif. Winning that one. Hip-hop song of the year. On to the next category. Best collaboration of the year. And to present the award, I'd like to invite Dr. Likee and Ifeia Odor.
3: 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Collaboration of the year. The nominees are Excellent, Kojo Black, featuring Calvin Boy, Gymnastic, Kitty, featuring Olive the Boy and Kojo Black, Crazy Love, Wendy Shay, featuring Olive the Boy, Valence, Sakodia, featuring Quick Smoke, 3FM, Shoulder, Medical, featuring Shatawale and Beast Trap, Aso, 2, Kwabena Kwabena, featuring Stone Boy and Kofi Kinata.
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7: 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We drop another.

0: Missing Cola, no my day. Yo, first of all, big shouts to the Almighty God. Shouts to Dash Mode. Dash Mode put me in this nice outfit. Shouts to my mom. We are a few minutes away from Mother's Day. Happy Mother's Day, ma. Nyami Shrauba no Medasi baby. Thank you. Love you guys.
1: 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On to the next category, international collaboration. And to present this award, I'd like to invite my sister from Media General, Ajua Nuala, coming on stage with our Ghana's most beautiful queen, Etonam of 2025. 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
3: 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I am Queen Etonam, Ghana's most beautiful 2025 winner. And I'm here with...
4: 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My name is Noella, and I'm host of the entertainment news segments on News 360, co-host on The Ladies Circle, and host of Three Tunes on TV3. 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She does good.

0: bad man she love, bad man she love, yeah, bad man she love, bad man she love, bad man she love, yeah, bad man she love, bad man she love, yeah. Oh, you're so fat in your shot.
1: Molly says thanks to each and every single one of you. 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
3: Please, let's say big shout out to all the DJs who've been pushing this song. 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
4: Shake It to the Max, International Collaboration of the Year. On to the next category, Best Afropop Song of the Year, presented by the Honorable Richard Jan Mensah, Deputy Minister for Energy and Green Transition. A round of applause for him as he comes up on stage.
5: The 27th Telesal Ghana Music Awards, Afropop Song of the Year. The nominees are Sacrifice, Black Sheriff, Gidi Gidi, Stone Boy, Bent, Olive the Boy, featuring Sarkadi.

0: Olivia, Last Mid. See What We've Done, King Promise, featuring Mr. Easy.
1: Good evening. The winner is Black Sheriff Sacrifice.

0: 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Say Swagger.
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0: Yes, thank you so much for Afro Pop Song of the Year, sir. Sacrifice means a lot to me. The song, the whole song, it means so much to me. And to any of you here that this song has helped save you from some situations, I thank God for you, and I thank God for my listeners. Do you understand me? May God bless you guys so much. If it's a coffee, we day here. Do you understand? Take care, and don't stop streaming the song. This song is a forever song. Thank you so much. Blessings.
2: Let's get it.
3: Oh, come on, ladies and gentlemen, give it up for all our winners so far. Oh, come on, is the energy gone? Is the energy gone? Give it up for them. Thank you so much. Please, special mention going out to Mr. Mo Damush, Teleso Group CEO, who is here with us, please, to mark 15 years of strategic partnership, connecting energy the music way. Please give it up for him. Oh, give it up for him. Let's show him that amazing Ghanaian welcome. We're gearing up for the next performance, but before we do that, she's no new face to us. We all know. Dinah say, ahaye. Ahaye.
4: Ahaye.
3: No. Well, mom in the AI version. Well, you've had an amazing year, Dinah. I want to say congratulations to you. How are you feeling right now, though?
4: I'm feeling amazing. I'm glad I
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4: and I'm just looking forward to enjoying the rest of the night.
3: Beautiful. Are you making another history tonight?
4: Ask me at the end of the night.
3: But your category is the highlight of the evening. Well, the morning for some. And we all know people are looking forward to you. Have people who are cheering you on and all that. Your expectation, quickly before.
4: I'm looking nice on the screen, Papa.
3: Yeah, it's AI.
4: It's AI. I know. It's not my real self.
3: Yes. So your expectation.
4: Oh, I'm looking forward to a great night, enjoying the night. The whole year we work, we travel, we rehearse, we write. It's just nice to glam up, sit down, be appreciated, and have a great time. That's all.
3: It's beautiful. All right. Let me continue before she gives us one strong memory verse to usher us into the Sunday. But thank you very much. We wish you well, Dinah. You are such a gem and we appreciate you. Thank you. Please, a round of applause for her. Come on. Give it up. Give it up. Give it up. Give it up. Give it up. Yes. Again, big thanks going out to our sponsors. Shortly, we should be reading those messages I promised you. And also we have another set of awards to give. And as promised, this year we're looking at how we can make sure that we close the show in record time. So keep our words as we keep going as well. Again, big thanks going out to Close Up. Please, a round of applause for Close Up, please. Ladies and gentlemen, please give it up for Close Up. Thank you so much. And thank you so much, British Council as well. Guinness, for helping us stay refreshed. We salute you. Another man that I think I missed him on the red carpet somehow. I don't know. But yeah, he's here with us. You're here looking like the theme. And we want to clap for you.
1: 92.7.
3: Yes. Bra Kwame, congratulations for everything.
5: Thank you. Thank you. Thank you. Thank you.
3: You've been like this for the last 25 years. Do you know that?
5: I am not even 25 years old.
3: Anti-aging cream, man, I am.
5: It's cho-cho cream.
3: No, but we love it. What inspired the look, though?
5: Okay, so tonight I wanted to look like gold so that I may use it to remind Ghanaians that gold glitters, but the galamsey destroys the rivers and the rocks and the air and the fish and nature. And if we glitter like this once every year and we forget that it is not a responsibility of MPP NDC, but it is the collective responsibility of Ghana to stop this galamsey cancer, we have failed.
3: Oh, come on, give it up, ladies and gentlemen. Such powerful words, and I'm sure it is hitting the right corners. And they were expecting you to be clapping. By the way, they will clap for those who fight Galamse. And I don't know. He's got a new jam out. Please go stream it. Thank you so much, Bra Kwame. Right. Our next performer is ready. Ladies and gentlemen, she is one that is for the books. Her resilience is something we want to celebrate. Well, in 2025, she topped the chart at Afrima, beating a lot of heavyweights across Africa. And this lady still says it is too late for her to regret. She's gone solo or independent, reinvested her own cash by going solo, putting it all into her craft. And tonight, she's up for the Artist of the Year. Ladies and gentlemen, please make welcome Wendy Shea!
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